voice of Mr. Fixie Niceness, reaching out to my favorite lady, my mama. But people, the line them, right? Let me push across here and continue upon this. 2778-04909, that number that. His name is Colonel Campbell.

0: Miss Caroline.
1: Feeling with the body of God. Are you dealing with the

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That one was going out to Miss Caroline and Miss Ava. I don't know what you guys are shaking up in the house, but please don't break it down. Proceed. 207-780-4909. Somebody tell me I said that number pretty fast. So it's 207-780-4909. Add a number here. Buzz me.

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I feel make a one chat and play this. Making friend them no same now switch. DJ Super must get rich. Yo, DJ Super, big up yourself. We have LG said that I'm so serious, I'm out.

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So we chip, chip, chip, boots in we hand, and we chip, chip, chipping, and we chipping, and we chipping, and we chipping, and hold on there, Rupee, hold on there, hold on there. Let me play this one. Some people say they like this one, so let me push it in there real quick.

0: That's right, to label liquor. And you know, like, already people, that was the voice of the Annie. It's called Live a Little. See? Yeah, big up to Miss Caroline and the rest of the family. What's her daughter's name? I think it's Havana. Havana? I might be wrong on that. My apologies. Anyway, big up everybody who's hearing the sound of my voice. Thank you guys for tuning in. Miss Justin, she is here and she is ready to jazz it out. So, people, I am going to leave you with this one right here. Until next week, this is your boy Soup Duke saying what? Good. Let me look on the time on that one there. Yeah, good. We have good time on it. Do remember this Saturday, Westbrook on Tap. You can go on over, check it out. It's going to be a Gemini Day celebration thingamajiggy. So, you know, it don't have to be your birthday. As long as you're born, whenever you're born, you born, right? You don't even have to be a Gemini. Be a Sagittarius like myself. Anyway, Westbrook on Tap, people, 9 p.m. That's where it's at on Saturday. Westbrook on Tap in Westbrook, 9 p.m. That is my time. I am up, out, gone. Let me leave you with this, right? This is your boy Soup Duke saying what? Good. No. Hold on. Wait. Yeah, push this first.
1: Yo, things tough on him can't live like this. I feel make a one chat same play this. Make him friend them no same now switch. DJ Super must get rich. Yo, DJ Super, big up yourself. We have LG said that I'm so serious, I'm out.
0: I'm out. I'm leaving you with this piece of saxophone. Joker Smoker, Mr. Dean Fraser.

All right. Love that saxophone on that track. And Supa is up and out. I am Jazz Teen. I'm going to be jazzing it up tonight. We're going to get, maybe we'll play some cool jazz because it's so hot out there. But I'm going to start things out. This is Between the Notes. I'm Jazz Teen. I'm here till 10 o'clock. And I'm going to start things out with a little Tony Verderosa's Tokyo 98. And this one is going to go out to the islands.

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A full day of live local music featuring live lounge favorites Graham Ganter, Isaac Raven, Scobie, Britt Martin, Freakphone, and opening with the Portland Symphony Orchestra Brass Quintet. 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

We're going to tell you what we've been listening to here on Between the Notes. With a little applause, that was some Marion McPartland Trio with Steeplechase live at Yoshi's. The late, great Marion McPartland with her trio. Also, before that was the Miami Saxophone Quartet with Dancing on a Cloud. So we've had a lot of clouds lately. Hopefully we're moving past that. Some Gerald Albright with Champagne Life and some Eric Darius with Let It Flow. And Tony Verderosa's Tokyo 98 started things out at 8:30. So we are jumping off from Supa's saxophone tune into our jazz tunes here on Between the Notes. And you're tuned to WMPG Gorham, Portland, 90.9 FM. This is Southern Maine's community radio from USM. I've got something from Jaleel Shaw up next. If you want to catch some saxophone, Greg Abate and his quartet's going to be down at Scullers. They're kind of wrapping up their indoor jazz events for the season. It's going to be on June 20th at 7 p.m. Then also, I've been doing some piano tunes here as well. I'm going to, if you want to catch some piano, Amet Cohen and his trio are down at Scullers on June 26th. Two shows, 7 and 9 p.m. And then the 10-time Grammy Award winner Arturo Sandoval will be playing at the 10th of September. So then after June 27th, they take a break until September. And if you love guitar, Jeff Pitchell's going to be down there on June 19th. And that is a lot of stuff that's happening. So that's down at Scullers. They're winding things down. But locally around here, you can catch the Bad Plus Farewell Tour at One Longfellow, and they're going to be streaming it. That's the 15th of June at 8 p.m. So it's you got one shot, one and done there. But right now I'm going to play some Jaleel Shaw, a little more sax and piano here on Between the Notes.

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1: Yes, you are tuned to WMPG Gorham, Portland, 90.9 FM. So that was some Jaleel Shaw there. it's really something off from the soundtrack of Things to Come. Jaleel Shaw was here with at Space Gallery with a flute player. She had him as part of his backup band there a few months back. Back when it was actually cold out, which actually wasn't that long ago. But there's always great jazz to check out. So I wanted to shout out to Adam. He's reminding us there's a festival coming up in Camden, and it's the Camden Opera House, their Jazz in June Festival. It's taking place the 12th through the 14th, and it's going to be different indoor and outdoor venues across the town in Camden. So they'll have some outdoor featured, you know,

do have them here, not them themselves. Yes, I brought a bunch of dogs, funky dogs, with me here. But I have their CD, so maybe I'll play something off their CD so you can hear what it's going to be like. That's a fun group. I've seen them before. A lot of solid horns right there. It's a brass band, and they definitely holding down the brass. So you might want to check them out down at Jimmy's on the 18th at 7:30. That's Thursday night. If you don't, you know, you can listen to me on the way home. Well, no, I guess you can't really. You'd have to listen to me on the archives. But anyway, there's also going to be Victor Wooten and the Wooten Brothers on the 25th down at Jimmy's, 7 and 9:30, two shows. Also, the guitarist Anna Popovic on the 28th at 7:30, and some Kamisi Washington on the 30th of June at 7 and 9:30. And then it shows Eric Johnson, but I'm not sure. That's a guitar player, but I don't know that that's the one with that. I don't know. I think that might be a different Eric Johnson than maybe you're thinking of. But anyway, definitely Kamisi Washington on the 30th down at Jimmy's. Might want to check it out. I've seen Kamisi at the Newport Jazz Fest. That's always, he's always amazing and fun and a lot of good energy and good vibes happening there. So you may want to check that out. Of course, the Montreal Jazz Fest is fast approaching, as is the Newport Jazz Fest. But of course, Montreal is coming up very soon. That's happening in Canada. Montreal, Canada, you need your passport. And the dates I'm going to tell you are June 25th to July 4th. So there's a lot of different events happening. They have a ton of free outdoor shows. They have a lot of ticketed events. They shut down streets. It's a big, huge festival. I think it's the largest jazz festival because it's several blocks, several bands. It's a party. It's a jazz party. Free outdoor stages for a significant portion of downtown that's pedestrian only during that festival, with tons of free concerts and outdoor stages from noon until midnight, and then indoor ticketed lineups at different clubs and different venues throughout the downtown. So there's tons of amazing jazz artists. You can check them out by heading to the website, and it's to go to the website, you can go to Montreal Jazz. I think it's montrealjazz.com. Let me get that for you. Montreal Jazz Festival. So, yeah. montrealjazzfest.com. That would be it. And actually, Kamisi Washington's face is on the very first page. So he will be up there, it looks like. Lionel Richie, Earth, Wind & Fire, Diana Krall, Nakia, Melody Gardot, Kamisi Washington, and many more. There's so many, I can't even name them all. But anyway, I'm going to get back to the jazz right now. I'm going to play a little Funky Dogs Brass Band. If you want to head down to Jimmy's and check them out, at least you'll get a little preview right here. I'm going to play the second one. It's called Dem Dogs. Not that. That is not it. That is not it.

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1: That's right, folks. And you're tuned to Between the Notes. My name's Jazz Teen. I'm here until 10 o'clock. And then Gio's in with In Through the Outhouse. So you want to keep it tuned right here. So tomorrow's Friday. And you know what? On Friday, we like to get freaky. Tomorrow's Freaky Friday. It's going to be the Bayside Bowl rooftop. And it will be DJ Watts with DJ Hope. It's going to be happening 5 to 7 is when we're live on the air. You can head up there probably 4:30 and stay till when you feel like going home, or maybe they kick you out. But Freaky Friday up at Bayside Bowl on the rooftop, you want to check it out. We're having it all this month long. Every Friday, 5 to 7, WMPG will be there laying down some great tunes and having a good time, enjoying the summer, enjoying the scenery and the breezes from the rooftop of Bayside Bowl. So hopefully you'll get out and join us, check it out, and catch a breeze, get on the airways with us and do a little dance, something like that. But that's what's happening. We also want to let you know that, don't forget, the Camden Opera House is having their jazz event. The Camden, Maine's highly anticipated Jazz in June Festival is happening June 12 through 14, a three-day event. Lots of free outdoor concerts and then some ticketed indoor shows such as the John Schofield Trio and also the other trio that they have. The other event that they have is the Savani Latin Jazz Quartet with the Edwards Haynes Duo. That's on the 12th on Friday night, and Saturday night is the John Schofield Trio. So that's happening. And also coming up at One Longfellow Square, it's the Bad Plus on the 15th. It's their farewell tour. It's one show at 8 p.m. Also, the Portland Jazz Orchestra on the 18th at 8 p.m. is happening at One Longfellow Square. And if you like Lyle and Phil Davinsky, they are going to be there on the 25th at 5:30. And Lyle is going solo at 8 p.m. I think he's going to turn it up, kick it up a notch, perhaps. So that's happening all up at One Longfellow Square. And then I did mention down at Jimmy's Jazz and Blues Club, they've got a lot going on. They've got the Funky Dogs Brass Band, 7:30 p.m. on the 18th. I mentioned them because I played some of their tracks. I've just been playing a little of the Jerry Gibbs and the Thrasher Band, the Caribbean Song, and some Sean Jones at the Last Minute, as well as a couple from the Funky Dogs, Kitchen Blues and Dem Dogs. Prior to that was some Jaleel Shah with Faith. So that's a little bit of what I've been playing. You might have noticed this brief interlude, December interlude, between the Jerry Gibbs and the Sean Jones, perhaps. But that's what's happening. Also, the Montreal Jazz Fest is happening up in Canada. That's June 25th to July 6th. And get your tickets. There's a lot of free outdoor shows. They shut down a whole section of the city. You can go check it out. See a lot of free outdoor shows. They have also ticketed indoor shows in the evening that you can go to. Got to bring your, of course, your passport, but get your accommodations. But that's happening. It looks like the Newport Jazz Festival has already got a wait list. All the days are sold out. So that doesn't happen till August, but it's all sold out right now. So there's a wait list for that. I'll tell you, you got to get in there early. I did talk about that early, so it's definitely true. It happens. But right now, what's going to happen is a little more jazz here on Between the Notes, and I'm here till 10 o'clock, and then Gio's in Through the Outhouse. So this one is something from Hiromi, off of Hiromi's Sonic Boom, Beyond Standard, and let's give it a listen.

a little Hiromi here on Between the Notes. My time is winding down, and Gio's in tonight at 10 with his special guest. You want to keep it tuned right here. Get out and see some live jazz. I did mention, of course, coming up is the farewell tour for The Bad Plus. That's happening on the 15th, and you can stream it live as well from One Longfellow Square. It's at 8 p.m. Definitely one not to miss. And then, like I mentioned, the Camden Jazz Weekend, and up at the Camden Opera House and all around town, you can check out jazz events this weekend. So you might want to get yourself out there and catch some live music, catch some jazz. I'll be back next Thursday night. I'm going to have Willow with me. You want to keep it tuned for that. In the meantime, you want to check out our Freaky Friday. That's happening at Bayside Bowl on the rooftop tomorrow night from 5 to 7. Whatever you're doing, make sure you're keeping it real. I want to play a little Lionel Lukey, and keep it tuned right here, because Gio's up at 10 with In Through the Outhouse.

0: Yeah, this is In Through the Outhouse. I'm DJ Geo. Special guest tonight, Aquarius Funk.
1: Hello, hello. Pleasure to be here.
0: Yeah, thanks for coming in. You got some exciting stuff happening, huh?
1: I do. I have the second annual Prismatic Ball coming up next week, the 18th, at the Portland Club on State Street.
0: Ooh, nice venue.
1: It is beautiful, yes.
0: So, Prismatic?
1: Yes, the Prismatic Ball. Prismatic came from, actually was sitting in, if any of you know, the Jewel Box. Lovely venue on Congress Street. Friendly place to go and have a drink. I love being in there. And I was sitting there and Nanel was behind the bar and I needed a name for my event last year. And I was sitting at the bar in a chair and I just turned and over my shoulder I heard Prismatic Ball. So that's where I came up with the name. And then I also started my production company, Prismatic Productions, with that name.
0: Nice. Excellent. Yeah. I had heard about it through friends that you were doing stuff like that, specifically Nina. But I've heard about you and seen you've danced for a long time. How long have you been dancing in Portland?
1: This will be, we're going on 17 years. Yeah, I came to Portland when I was about 20. I started going out when I was 21.

0: places like Sláinte, Flask Lounge, which is still around, Styx, rest in peace, Styx. Mm. So yeah, I've been dancing in Portland and all around for going on 17 years now.
1: Great. And I want to just say your pronouns are they, them?
0: Yes.
1: Yeah. Thank you. Mine are as well, so it's great to have some affinity.
0: Hell yeah.
1: You know, us non-binary folks, I feel that we're an advancement of society in that not to toot my own horn, but I feel like we're perhaps helping civilization evolve by getting past the gender constructs, you know?
0: Indeed. Yeah, I believe that.
1: Nice.
0: Gender expansive. I believe everybody's got some gender expansiveness in them, honestly.
1: I like that. It's like the universe is expanding, right?
0: Constantly.
1: So why not us, too?
0: Exactly.
1: That's great. So what was that track, that first track you picked?
0: Yeah, that was Love is the Message, the Love Groove bonus track from MFSB. It's a classic, one of my favorites to Vogue to. Definitely giving old way. That's one of my favorite tracks to just put on in one of my classes. I do Vogue classes down at the Equality Community Center. And just let people flow with it. It's a really beautiful classic track from kind of the beginning of the era, really.
1: Wow, nice. It's beautiful. And I honestly, it's kind of new to me. So we're going to talk more about stuff. Do you want to get into your second track?
0: Yeah, I'd love to.

0: What's the name of this track, Aquarius?
1: So this track is called Hot. Why? Because I'm Hot Mix. And it's by Willy Ninja.

0: Nice.
1: Willy Ninja is a legendary, iconic voguer, of course, from the House of Ninja, none other. I always recognize his shoulder moves. That's how you kind of recognize him. If you're unfamiliar with voguing, there's a few particular people such as Willy Ninja who are very distinct. They're in the Paris is Burning documentary, and there's lots of clips that float around of Willy with his iconic shoulders.
0: Hmm. Excellent. Yeah, it's fun. It's a nice long track, which is why we're talking over it. So Aquarius Funk already said there's a prismatic ball that they are hosting with Viva the Sensation, and that's going to be on the 18th at the Portland Club from 7 p.m. to 1 a.m. And the DJs are...
1: So the DJs are DJ Disco Dungeon and Ben Spalding, two of my favorites in town.
0: Nice.
1: Yeah.
0: Yeah, so if folks want to learn more about this event on the 18th, they can go to www.prismatic.productions.com.
1: No .com, just .productions.
0: Oh.
1: Yeah.
0: Excellent.
1: You can do that.
0: And Instagram as well?
1: Yes, Instagram, Prismatic Productions.
0: Wow, I just learned something. I mean, I'm learning a lot. These are all tracks that are kind of sort of familiar in vibe, I would say. But yeah, I remember I'm Hot for You. But I like the way that you said that. It was so cool. I hit the mic there. So we're here in the studio. We're just talking and playing Aquarius's playlist.
1: Yeah.
0: So you enjoy dancing.
1: Yeah, I've been dancing since I was really quite young. I remember when I was young, I would put on my mom's records. So Stevie Wonder was always on rotation. I was always putting on the Songs in the Key of Life album. Herbie Hancock, which I'm so excited. He's coming here. I can't wait to see him August 1st. Yeah, at the Westbrook Performing Arts Center, I believe, or the Merrill. Now I'm getting it mixed up, but I bought tickets. I had to get them immediately
0: Good
1: when
0: for
1: I saw
0: you.
1: It.
0: Ah.
1: Yeah. So, yeah, that's, you know, I grew up with that. I grew up with vinyl. I grew up listening to soul and funk, jazz, R&B, throwing on my mom's records and dancing around. And I always wanted to be a singer, but didn't quite get that skill. But yeah, dance. It was always sort of there in me, in my family line.
0: Hmm. Excellent. You want to move to your third track?
1: Yeah.
0: Keep it going?
1: Yeah.

0: That was Is It All Over My Face, the female version by, oh my goodness, it is by Loose Joints.
1: Oh yeah, nice.
0: That one's one of my favorites. It's also definitely giving Old Way in my mind.
1: By Old Way, what do you mean?
0: So they're the styles of voguing, sort of the three categories that you will see are Old Way, New Way, and Vogue Femme. So Old Way is the original style. Like if you were to think of Paris is Burning or even what you would see in the Vogue music video, that was Old Way. New Way is a more contortionist style, very sharp lines. You got to be very flexible for New Way. And then Vogue Femme is the feminine style, made popular and really crafted by the femme queens, the black and brown trans women who were and are still the cornerstone of the ballroom scene.
1: Wow. Wow. That's excellent. Yeah, I don't know if I can think of anything to ask you more about it, but I'm kind of an older person. So maybe I know my experiences are more the Old Way, even though, again, I'm such a self-taught kind of person that I often will resist being taught because I want to find it my own way. But there's a sacrifice, and there's also a degree of kind of not necessarily narcissistic, but a little bit self-centered to not be teachable. And I've started to recognize, like, people become like experts at things because they do them a lot. And there's a thing. And so I'm learning to be good at what I do and pick more of the same thing every day. It's, you know, and also respect other artists and creators and teachers that are pushing the envelope in their own way. And, so I'm really excited for Portland that you're teaching this stuff.
0: Yeah, it's really amazing to be doing this here and to continue doing it here. I started back in 2015. We did the Portland is Burning Ball at Mechanics Hall. That was the first one we ever did. And we were just having fun. It was real cute. There's a video of that one that does float around. I repost it from time to time. And from there, I actually went to Mexico the following year. And that is actually where I kind of came into the ballroom scene, more so than in the U.S. I later came back to the U.S. And joined the House of La Beja. But when I went to Mexico, I joined the House of Apocalyptic, which was, at that time, very new. I was sort of in the very beginning phase of ballroom in Mexico. It's only about 11 years that it's been happening, and I was in Mexico for, it was 9 years, but I've been back a little more than a year. So, yeah, I was sort of in the very beginning stages of ballroom in Mexico and met a lot of amazing folks there. I met my mentor and dear friend, DJ Skyshaker, who is a ballroom historian and a voguer and someone who's currently living in Mexico, doing a lot of work with the Latin American ballroom communities. So, yeah, I've had a really interesting and fun journey to come back to being here in Portland, Maine, doing ballroom. I did a couple of events with Skyshaker and another member of the La Beja at the time, Rosé La Beja, in 2018 and 2019. And then I was kind of not here for a while, you know, COVID. I was just on the other side of the border, but came back and started doing ballroom again here in 2024. And it's really been taking off. And I'm very grateful to be doing it here in this community and starting to really show people the sort of deeper meanings. It's not just a pageant. It's not just a competition. It's not just these moves that we're doing. It is a spiritual expression. It is a mutual aid space. It is a true community space that sort of levels the playing field between people who, you know, you may look up to even or may see as being maybe more skilled or having performed more than you, but it still levels the playing field that anybody in the community can participate. Anyone can spectate, and we're all there together, making the space together.
1: Excellent. I wanted to ask you too, or just comment I've seen Paris is Burning a couple times. Love it. And but I really love the whole thing about throwing shade. And I just want to ask you, like, because you were mentioned that it's community building and uplifting, but how does throwing shade fit into that, per se?
0: Yeah, so, you know, that is a tradition that is a longstanding tradition in the queer community that did come from ballroom, and now we see it sort of... A lot of this stuff that came from ballroom is moving into the mainstream, for better or for worse, and so much of the culture that we see in the pop sphere now came from ballroom. So, you know, some of those things do change. Meanings change. How things are perceived and experienced change. And throwing shade and reading is certainly a key part of what sort of formed ballroom and still underpins ballroom. I think it is a way to grow a thicker skin and to, you know, make jokes and have fun with each other. What I really enjoy about the work that I'm doing is starting to go beyond that. Some things are traditions for a reason, and some things are traditions that can be questioned. I think what I'm really trying to do, you know, the first song that we played tonight was Love is the Message, and I always try to move with that message. And it does look a little bit different than some places in the ways that some places express through ballroom. But I have had an amazing reception here with people last year with Prismatic Ball saying it was their favorite event of Pride. Just many people reaching out and sharing their deep appreciation for that event and what it showed them was possible. And so that's the space that I get to be in. It's a space between care work and artistry and entertainment. I don't see myself only as an entertainer, and I think there's a lot more that can be done through the vehicle of media and entertainment than, you know, pop culture allows for. So I've always sort of been in the underground, influencing, changing, being a part of movements. And yeah, the movement I want to really be a part of here is one that is centered around love and true care and really, you know, divesting and stepping outside of the crumbling systems around us.
1: Right. Wow. How well said.
0: Yeah.
1: And I do want to say too, I've seen you, like we talked before we went on the air, I've seen you on the dance floor over the years, and I've always been really, like, inspired and also intimidated just because, you know, you're fierce to me, and I respect that. Like, I saw your passion years ago. I didn't know, you know, that you were teaching it, which is amazing. That's so next level. What's it been like for you to move in that realm?
0: Thank you. excuse me. Yeah, it's been really... fantastic to be able to be a facilitator and a person that holds space for folks to learn and be in their bodies and experiment and play. You know, the ballroom scene is very, it's a kiki scene. It would be what's considered the kiki scene here. It's a very baby scene. The mainstream scene, you know, most of us are not ready for, most folks here have not necessarily participated or seen firsthand. But, you know, you can go to Boston. There are ballroom events in Boston, mainstream events, and in New York, of course, and Providence. I just recently went to a mini ball put on by the House of Glitter. So check out what they're doing in Providence. Yeah, it's really amazing to be doing this here now, because I think that I get to be the person that the little me needed, and that other young queer, especially black and brown folks, but just queer folks who have been disenfranchised, can hopefully see themselves in this. I do really do it for, you know, the young brown kid who is finding themselves and wants to be fully expressed but doesn't know how or where to do that. So, you know, this event is 18 plus. On the 18th, I am going to be also giving a class in Falmouth for the youth on the 26th of this month. So, oh, and also at the Children's Museum, I'll be doing a little rainbow ball for the kids at the Children's Museum on July 25th, I want to say. I'll get back to you to confirm that. But yes, I believe it's 23rd or 25th. So, yeah, I'm doing a lot of stuff that sort of I'm trying to bridge between multiple worlds and spaces, and that's always how I've seen myself. Like, I'm don't exist only in the queer community. I don't exist only in the Black or Brown or BIPOC communities. I don't, you know, only exist in sort of the straight or heterosexual world either. Like, but I walk between a lot of these different worlds, and I can walk between, you know, the sort of esoteric spaces and spiritual spaces and expressive art spaces as well. And healing art spaces to kind of bridge all of these things together. So it's a really cool place to be in, a very, you know, challenging place to be in sometimes, because I am an empath and a highly sensitive person that feels and holds a lot. But I really get to live in my artistry in this moment of my life. So
1: good for you.
0: That's what I'm grateful for.
1: Yeah, that's a blessed thing.
0: Truly.
1: I'm learning that, and I know in my own sort of creatorship, like of evolving in creating kind of more refined things that can really go somewhere, like a book, which could become a movie too. But it's just being in that energy of being received really well in a way that I've always wanted, but now I'm getting there, and I notice this internal fear.
0: Mm-hmm.
1: But like I said, I usually get nervous before any radio show, and I've learned that that's a good thing. It just means I'm here.
0: Mm-hmm.
1: And, you know, but I want to say, too, just to give you a shout-out, we're talking, I'm Gio, this is In Through the Outhouse, talking to Aquarius Funk, who's a guest here tonight. Thank you for being here.
0: Thank you for having me.
1: Yeah, and we're talking about the Prismatic Ball, which is coming up on the 18th at the Portland Club. It's hosted by you and Viva the Sensation.
0: My dear friend Viva, come nice. Out and see us, you know, hold down the floor.
1: So folks don't need to know how to ballroom dance voguing.
0: They don't need to. So there's eight different categories in this ball. We have tag team best dressed, hands performance, bizarre, body, face, runway, sex siren, and a vogue performance. So, you know, folks who want to come and participate in any of those categories are welcome to, but spectators are important to the event as well. So folks can come and do either of those, you know, either of those things. If you're not comfortable yet on the floor, then yeah, please come and watch and cheer on your community, give them love. And maybe next time you'll build up the nerve and the readiness to hit the floor. We'll have some great local judges and some special guest judges. Check out, again, prismatic.productions to see all of the info. Or you can follow me, Aquarius Funk, on Instagram, Funk with two Ks. Yeah, I'm really excited to be doing this because it's like it's a space where people, you don't have to be anything other than what you are. And yeah, people can go and put on all their outfits and dress up, but it is a space where you can also just show up as you are. And so I want people to know that too. Sometimes we put a lot of pressure on ourselves to show up in ways that are more of a performance than they need to be. So
1: wow.
0: Yeah.
1: Wow. I was going to say performative, right? Like,
0: yes, exactly.
1: Like getting more attached to what I look like than how I feel, but yeah, I really appreciate it, you talking more about it. Should we move to the next song?
0: Yeah, let's do it.

0: On Saturday, June 13th, Mechanics Hall welcomes Creature Works for Split My Soul, an evening of dance theater from Maine choreographer Kelsey Steele. Seven surreal characters move through a dreamlike world of stairs, ropes, and shifting walls in a performance that's raw, strange, and deeply human. Showtime is 8 p.m. Learn more at mainmechanics.org. Excuse me.
1: Great.
2: Thank you for reading that. Sorry. We're working at keeping the levels pretty good, but there's an air conditioner right behind Aquarius that is just humming. And when we go to the music, you can hear the difference. And but I wanted to say that for me, as like a sort of self-taught dancer, that voguing for me has, from my perspective, has always been like claiming my power, claiming my space, and also giving myself a really fucking good exercise,
0: mm-hmm.
2: like working all my muscles. And I love it for that reason. It's just really healing.
0: Yeah. It is a full body workout. It is, to me, divine expression.
2: Mm.
0: You know, whatever style you are in, I definitely lean towards Vogue Femme. But all of it is divine expression. That is divine feminine, masculine, whatever it is that you're channeling. Just, it's that for me.
2: Nice.
0: Yeah.
2: So that was Akasha's Tears.
0: Yes, by Byrell the Great, one of my favorite tracks.
2: So, is Akasha like an Egyptian goddess?
0: I think she was. I think it's referring to the Akasha from Queen of the Damned. I could be wrong.
2: Okay.
0: But I don't believe Akasha was an Egyptian goddess that I know of.
2: And I wanted to kind of ask you about, because I know voguing draws from Egyptian.
0: It does. It draws a lot from, you know, the poses that we're seeing on the covers of magazines and the pages of magazines, from Egyptian hieroglyphics and the poses found in those. And yeah, just bringing that to life.
2: That's neat.
0: Yeah.
2: Yeah, I like kind of Egyptian. I was just reading a thing on YouTube about Tutankhamun's when they lifted
0: the sarcophagus.
2: Yes, thank you. That there was like this gold thing that was there to sort of make it easier to go to the afterlife, so to speak. Mm. Like there was a real connection to mm-hmm. the afterlife and all that. But so we're here at WMPG. We're about halfway through the show. So I've mentioned that Aquarius Funk is doing an event next Thursday, right?
0: Next Thursday, yes.
2: And that's part of the Pride celebration?
0: It is. It kind of kicks off Pride weekend to a degree, even though it's, you know, it's not quite the weekend yet. But it is kind of the first big event of the Pride weekend. And, you know, last year it was on Juneteenth, and I've been really into creating these events that do bring together Black history and queer history and the overlap of that, as I am a Black queer person. And ballroom is Black queer artistry, Black and Latina folks that really created this art form and are the reason that I'm standing here today.
2: Hmm.
0: So I do my best to always honor that legacy in all of the different ways that it has unfolded, especially for me. Like I said, my journey was very interesting coming into ballroom through living in Mexico. But yeah, I was for a time in the House of La Beja, which is essentially known as the founding house of ballroom as we know it. Crystal La Beja said she'd had enough in the pageant scene. She was tired of the racism. She was tired of not winning and being, you know, discriminated against. So she started her own scene. She started her own thing. She and Lottie LaBeija are known as the founders of the ballroom scene. So 1968 or 9, I believe, they did the first ball in Harlem. And yeah, so that, how long ago? That's, we're, wow. we're getting close to 60, yeah,
2: yeah.
0: Right? 60
2: yeah.
0: years. So it's just incredible to realize and see how this art form has evolved and gone all across the world. There's ballroom scenes in so many different countries all across the world. To be in the Mexico scene was really special. They're very gender expansive there, in my opinion. So they're less concerned about some of the things that I think are, you know, important to the American ballroom scene or other places. Like, there's a lot more space for gender expansion and, like, less rigid gender constraints. There's still an element of binariness with categories like realness. And those categories came about to keep people safe because they needed to fit into a binary to be safe outside of the ballroom and to be safe, you know, walking around.
2: Yeah.
0: So that's why realness exists. And in places like Mexico, there's a lot of gender nonconforming folks. So I really got to see that firsthand. And it's something that I see here as well in Portland. Portland's a very queer city. And even in Maine in general, there's a lot of us out here. So, yeah, really giving people the opportunity to be fully expressed in their gender and not have constraints is one of my goals with ballroom here. And then to also just create a space that is really for the people.
2: Excellent. Yeah, I think I'm going to come Thursday.
0: Yeah.
2: I just...
0: Please do.
2: ...will be a bystander because... And it's not... not because I'm scared, even though it is. But it's more like respect, and it's also just, yeah, like you said, I can come check it out and really participate in the celebration and keep it kind of that way.
0: Exactly.
2: Yeah, and I've also learned to personally, especially black and brown spaces or and trans femme spaces and queer spaces. I'm white and I'm queer, but I've learned to kind of slow down a little bit when I come into those communities and just be more appreciative. And it's a good thing. It's not like I'm diminished in it. I'm actually still a person in that space, but
0: right.
2: It's just, and I also recognize, said this recently, that I have kind of a bunch of friends of color, and I know that there are spaces and conversations that I just can't be part of, you know, as a white person. And I really, I just want to say this too, that I just see so much beauty in black and brown, queer and trans femme, so much strength. And, you know, like a lot of transcendence. And even in my own life as a white queer person and non-binary, you know, I've struggled and I relate to that. And maybe that's where I come to this tradition. But it's not my tradition, you know. It's and I feel like I, along with a lot of other white people, maybe don't always recognize that they're co-opting things. You know, like they're so busy, I want to do it too, and like a little kid. And it's just like, I think it's important for us as white folks to be like, to treat it as sacred space where folks are really getting in there and finding out who they are and taking risks. And
0: yeah.
2: So I really appreciate that you're creating safe space.
0: Yeah. Yeah, you know, it is a space to be radically witnessed and to be, you know, a witnesser, someone who is witnessing. And a lot can be learned in that space by witnessing as well. Sometimes more than participating. Like, there's definitely ballroom events that I've gone to where I'm glad that I watched instead of tried to walk or... Just, yeah, being able to be present and really alchemize an experience collectively, I think is another thing that's important to me in all the work that I'm doing, both with the ballroom events, with my own personal artistry and performance art. Really being present to what's happening with ourselves so that we can be more present with each other. Mm. Holding spaces in reverence and in sacredness. That's huge to me. I always talk about reverence and how the reverence that I've had for myself and for my work is the reason why I'm able to stand in any room that I'm in, to be in these spaces, to host these events, and, you know, hold the energy of 200 to 300 people in a room. It really comes down to this deep reverence that I've cultivated for myself and my artistry and everything, life itself.
2: Yeah, and I just quickly want to say one other thing. As somebody who presents as male, I was telling you before that I kind of am very competitive, but I've also have a side of myself that's really jokey, and I'll sometimes deliberately mock myself on the dance floor to sort of make people laugh, because it's disarming. It's like, mm-hmm. when people laugh, it's like, okay, it isn't so serious, but I am very serious too. You know, Sagittarius rising, Sagittarius moon, but Scorpio sun.
0: Oh, and, wow.
2: But I just, like I said, I've seen you dance, and it's just, you're really into it. And it's just fun to sort of have seen, and I'm really glad to finally meet you and get to talk to you, you know, on the air here. And I'm happy for Portland, because I feel like I knew right away, 15, 17 years ago, like, that you were someone that was carving out, like, really authentic space and a big spirit, you know, more than just, no offense to other people, but you're like, you're on another level.
0: I appreciate that. Thank you. Thank you.
2: And it's cool to, like, not be so fucking competitive and be like,
0: yeah.
2: I mean, I'm at, are you competitive, would you say, or have you been, or have you evolved?
0: I do tend to struggle in competitive spaces, which is interesting. Either I'm like, in some things I can be or have been more competitive in the past, to the point where I'm like, not very nice. But with ballroom, it's interesting because I have sort of, yeah, struggled in the competition sense in some of the events that I was in. You know, I have definitely won trophies, and that is always a confidence booster. But yeah, competition spaces are hard and interesting, and it is sort of, it's a test. It's a way to test yourself.
2: Mm.
0: The thing with ballroom, at least especially here now, is that it is very low stakes.
2: Mm.
0: That's not necessarily the case everywhere, because a lot of the balls have cash prizes and large ones too in certain, you know, mainstream events. So it is more competitive for that reason in that context. But here, as of now, I've really tried to cultivate, you know, the community and the care, and there hasn't been any major issues, fights. No one's like, I can't believe I got chopped or any, you know. And if there had, you know, no one has really made any issues. So I'm really glad to see people taking care of each other. People take care of each other at the events. You know, we have spaces that folks can go and change and, you know, be ready for multiple categories if they want to walk more than one. And people just really take care of each other in these spaces. There is really an understanding in that moment of our connectedness.
2: Mm.
0: So that, I think, is one of the most enjoyable things I get to experience about doing these events.
2: Nice. And I imagine teaching it has maybe advanced your wisdom. And I'm talking like extemporaneously, but maybe, I just, like you said about this scene being the Kiki scene, I adore that. I think that's such a beautiful description.
0: Yeah. Yeah. You know, I have really enjoyed having the opportunity to teach and to bring folks into the workshops, and to see the way certain folks have really lit up around having the ballroom scene here. Some of my favorite experiences have been seeing folks who they're not everyone in the ballroom scene here is like young either. There's are folks that are in their 40s and 50s that have been coming out and walking balls, and winning trophies. So it is a space where there's a lot of different opportunities for people to be seen in a way that just was not an option before. It just wasn't there. And so to be sort of a facilitator of the space as well as the conversations and then the actual events, there's, you know, it's a culture. It's not just entertainment. And so that's really what I'm building, and I'm sort of in it for the long term, the long haul.
2: Nice.
0: And finding the ways to get people more invested in engaging with the culture outside of the ballroom events is always, you know, the thing that I'm working on. But yeah, to be able to bring it to different spaces like the Equality Community Center, and then just in the street. Like, I'm going to do some outside classes this summer because we should be outside, right? Mm. We don't get enough summer in this state. But yeah, I will be doing some outside classes and really bringing it back to that energy for the next few months as well.
2: Do you have a date that you're doing something in Falmouth, and is it open to the public?
0: The one in Falmouth is just for the summer school program, it's a summer school program basically for kids. So that one's not open. The classes that I do that are open, the next one is on June 15th at the Equality Community Center. I'm going to take a little break from doing them. Like I said, I'm going to do them outside. So I'm going to take a break from doing them at the Equality Community Center until later in the year. But I always rotate through and do a series of classes leading up to a ball, and then sometimes take a little break. But yeah, I want to move them outside. So it'll probably be in like Tommy's Park or something like that, if you stay tuned to my Instagram.
2: Cool. I want to get to this next song. And do you mind doing...
0: It's We Are Here at WMPG Gorham, Portland, and my name is Aquarius Funk, here with DJ Geo.
2: Awesome. Thank you. The perfect. I was just going to say, because it's on my mind, I'm afraid I'll forget, but has it been, how has it been for you watching people come to your class and kind of move along?
0: Yeah. Yeah, the growth and the you know, boost of confidence and joy has been very visible in a lot of folks. It's amazing to see. Like, I have this one friend and student and someone who has now won, I think she's won two trophies. No, maybe three trophies even. For face, for best dressed. She comes to almost every class and really just glows in the class, like, and after, and we just get to have these great conversations and be in this space of like really just being in our bodies. And I think that's one of the biggest things about this, is like getting people into their bodies and out of their head. We live way too much in our head in this culture, in this day and age. And people are so afraid in a lot of ways to actually be seen, to do the thing. They're afraid of, what if I make a mistake, or what if someone captures it on video? And so that's part of the reason why the club scene is sort of not what it used to be, is like there's too many phones. That's why I love a good no phones on the dance floor party. Leave your phone. Just forget you have a phone is what I like to say. Forget you have a phone for this 2-3 hours. But yeah, let's give them another track.
2: That's cool.

0: Hey, you're listening to WMPG. This is In Through the Outhouse. I'm Gio. Got a great guest here, Aquarius Funk.
1: Yeah.
0: With two Ks.
1: Exactly.
0: Yeah, I love the music that you brought.
1: Thank you. Thank you. Thank you. Yeah, I really love to, you know, move between house music, ballroom tracks, a bit of Afro house. I'm going to be DJing very soon, relatively very soon. Mm-hmm. I've started my journey to really be a DJ and be able to confidently call myself a DJ by building those skills. So hopefully by early next year, I'll be really ready to start playing out. Maybe hit a open decks or two in between now and then. But I've had a lot of great support from, I know so many DJs in this area. So many folks have said, hey, come on over and practice. Or, hey, like, here's some music you should check out. I feel like I have pretty good taste. And that's, 90% of the battle, honestly.
0: It is. Yeah, you're an obvious influencer. You know, like, your style is, like I told you, you have a big style. And I just think it's, no offense to Portland, but Portland has over the years been kind of a hater town. Like, if somebody, like back in the day in the 90s when I was kind of 20 and or 25, and I'll say it through the lens of me, that I was a little bit of a hater without admitting it. I was kind of jealous of other people, and if somebody else got good, you'd be like, oh yeah, whatever. And
1: all of us are a hater at some point, right?
0: Yeah, but it's also like, it's just really neat to like push past like my own personal barriers around that, like instead of projecting or being, like you said, being scared, push through it and in a supportive environment where other people are doing it, you know.
1: Yeah, exactly.
0: But what's it like for you as a non-binary person kind of navigating through super binary spaces?
1: Yeah, it's always tricky, right? I think I used to get a lot more hung up on a lot of things about how I presented, and when I first started to recognize that I was non-binary and that I no longer felt like I identified with being a woman, that was difficult, because it was just like, how do I transition from feeling so sort of off-put by certain words or, you know, ways of being referred to that didn't feel like me anymore, and had for a long time maybe not felt like me, but I was performing this idea of femininity also because I was modeling and doing certain work that forced me to perform that, especially. Now I'm a lot more comfortable in my body, and even though I still get misgendered, people often still use she, her pronouns if they don't know. They might see me in different contexts where I look more feminine or more androgynous or more masculine. And so people are always seeing a different facet is sort of how I look at it. Like, I see myself, I come back to the prism, actually. I see myself in this metaphor of prisms, and in the sense of, like, sometimes you don't see all the facets of something. Like, sometimes things are obscured. Maybe I only am ready to show someone a few sides of myself, a few of my facets, or whatever the context is. You're not seeing all of that. And to be able to have those moments where you get to be more fully seen in more of your facets by people, it's really special. And really making a point to cultivate and craft those spaces.

0: and they're going to say what they want to say. And more often than not, it's something in them that is either unresolved or that they are trying to examine or that needs to come to the surface for them. A lot of the time when we are haters and we do talk about people and we throw shade or we are reading, like, sometimes it comes from our own insecurity.
1: Wow.
0: And it is a deflection. And so, you know, I try to be really thoughtful about how I speak over myself, over other people, because I also believe that words, our intentions, are spells that create our reality. So I truly attempt to move through space in the knowing that I am a shaper of reality. I am a world builder. I believe that, you know, the unseen world that many people haven't tapped into or don't tap into enough really shapes our physical material reality. And so to be able to be at peace with your spirit, with who you are in that realm, allows you to be more present in this physical realm. And everyone has to kind of find that in their own way. I went to Mexico for 9 years and had a wild, tumultuous life to realize it. It was quite a journey.
1: Nice.
0: To get here.
1: I'm super digging on your language, your choice of words. Because, like, I don't know, I'm a big believer in that, in vibrations and kind of, you know, recognizing when I feel bad vibes, like getting in tune with that and learning to set boundaries. And my daughter, one of my daughters schooled me and she said that, Dad, you only set boundaries with people that you want to have relationships with. And I was like, oh, because like there are people that I always felt like I kind of don't want to have a relationship, but I don't want to tell them. So be like, well, I'll come over, like, you know, I'm kind of kidding. But I did want to get back to, so next Thursday.
0: Yes.
1: You and Viva the Sensation are hosting
0: the Prismatic Ball.
1: Excellent.
0: At the Portland Club.
1: Yeah, next Thursday the 18th, and the DJs are?
0: The DJs are a Disco Dungeon and Ben Spalding, two of my favorite folks to have. I've had them DJ my ballroom events before. And honestly, some of the hardest working DJs in town.
1: Mm. Yeah, and so if folks want more info, they can go to www.prismatic.productions.
0: Exactly.
1: Or they can find you, Aquarius Funk, with two Ks on Instagram.
0: Yes.
1: And I'm excited to go, honestly, because I want to see where Portland's at with that. Like, I'm definitely going to be a newbie to that vibe. And so I'm kind of excited already because I feel like it's going to be a lot of fun. And, you know, like, it's just cool. Anything to build, like, to uplift people, I'm down for. Like,
0: yeah.
1: So kudos to you. Are you, I got to ask, are you competing? Well, you're hosting.
0: I can't compete if I'm hosting. I know. This is the hard part about doing ballroom here is that since I'm always holding the events, I don't always get to participate here. But yeah, like the ball I got to go to in Providence last month, I'm trying to travel more often to some of these spaces. I also hope to bring folks from some of those communities up here to teach and to speak and to, you know, facilitate and hold space as well. Yeah, but I'll just be looking fabulous and holding the entire room. and then I will crumple into a ball at the end in joy and sadness as well. It's interesting being a highly sensitive person and then like holding these spaces because I do sort of like fold at the end and everyone leaves the room and I'm just like, oh wow, all of that I worked on for the last 4 or 5 months is done.
1: Hmm.
0: And I don't feel like a person anymore.
1: Yeah.
0: So, you know, it's interesting. And I think one of the things that I've really been seeing as the lesson and thing I need to put in place is the care for myself. That's a huge part of this. And also finding, like, really for me, if we're not taking care of our community members for when they're putting out a lot, then what are we doing, right?
1: Yeah.

0: Agreed.
1: I think that we need to start really redefining what community care looks like. And, you know, I've been able to lean on some great folks in my community. And there's some incredible organizations that I get to partner with that have really shown up for the work that I'm doing. Organizations like Healing First, Presente, Theater Ensemble of Color, Prevention Action Change. Yeah. The Equality Community Center is supporting this event. We have all kinds of prizes contributed by local businesses and organizations as well. So it really is a community labor of love. I couldn't do it without the community, and it is truly my gift to the community to be able to do it.
0: That's excellent. Should we play another track?
1: Let's do it.
0: All right.

0: That was Runway Diva, Vaughn's Elite Rerun, by Vaughn Allure.
1: Yeah, coming up in 9 minutes is Radio Yaya's with DJ Erin Ames. She is in the house, and so look forward to that coming up in about 9 minutes. And should we move back into the next track?
0: I think we should. I think we should give them this next dance tune.

0: So you're listening to the tail end of In Through the Outhouse. Got about 5 minutes left. We're going to drop one more track after this. This is Dance Club Mix by Earth People.
1: Yeah, I just came across this track the other day, and I was like, how have I not heard this sooner? Maybe I have and just didn't know the name. Mm. But it's so good, and there's a dub mix that's amazing as well.
0: Awesome. So I'm Gio, and you're Aquarius
1: this
0: Funk.
1: This is Aquarius Funk, the interplanetary extraordinary, here on WMPG for the first time.
0: Excellent. Yeah. Thanks so much for coming. And you'll definitely, hopefully, be back again.
1: Yeah, I'd love to come back.
0: Cool.
1: Love
0: maybe
1: to play some more music for y'all.
0: Yeah. We didn't get to everything, and I've loved it all. And I've literally, I'm a huge supporter of your DJing. Expedition, if you
1: yes,
0: will.
1: Yes, the excursion that's about to happen, yeah.
0: Yeah, because honestly, as a DJ, 50% of being a DJ, a good DJ, is your record choice or your music choice.
1: And exactly.
0: You definitely got 10 stars for that.
1: thank you.
0: And yeah, the whole mixing thing, some people like Nick Edwards, shout out to Nick, he would say like, we're just playing other people's music, you know?
1: Exactly.
0: And I love him for that because
1: I can't take it too seriously.
0: Yeah. But, you know, like you've been to parties where the mixing is just
1: incredible. Yeah.
0: Ridiculous.
1: I was at one a couple weekends ago. It was fantastic. And Nick was there and Ben and Teal Child playing vinyl with a rotary mixer.
0: Loved I missed that.
1: Loved
0: I'm sorry.
1: It. Loved
0: the
1: it.
0: Laundromat.
1: Yeah. It was great.
0: Well, again, Aquarius Funk, thanks for being here. We're going to go out on a song called
1: Free by Ultra Nate, the Mood 2 Swing Radio Edit.
0: Excellent. Up next is Radio Yayas with Aaron Ames. And I did want to say one last time, we've been talking a lot about an event a week from today on the 18th. At the Portland Club, and it's called
1: the Prismatic Ball, the second annual Prismatic Ball. I'll be hosting alongside Viva the Sensation. We'll have Ben Spaulding and Disco Dungeon DJing, and a lot of local judges,
0: nice.
1: People you might know.
0: Yeah, and it's from 7 to 1, and if you want more info, you can go to www.prismatic.productions or find Aquarius Funk with 2 K's on Instagram.
1: Follow me.
0: I'm definitely going to go. And I'm, again, happy that Portland is evolving with this because I'm one of the co-founders of the Portland Drawing Group.
1: Okay, yeah.
0: And I ended up sort of my path separated from that, but I was one of the originators. And it's really cool because now there's 2 drawing groups, weekly drawing groups in Portland. And it's just great to see that stuff happening. Folks are, you know, creativity is really... People are feeling more comfortable. So let's go out on this. Thanks again for being here.
1: Let's do it. Thank y'all so much.

All right. You're tuning in to WMPG. Now it's Radio Yaya's time. Thank you, Gio, and their guest, Aquarius. I got the tail end of that show. It sounded great. Good some stuff. Tonight we're going to just do some pop stuff because that's what I feel like doing. Hope everyone's having a good night. We've got some Lady Gaga to start off the evening. So let's just go right into it. This is Heavy Metal Lover.

Okay, stupid house. We have a free ticket giveaway coming up. So the next caller, once I stop talking, go to music. For Thursday, June 18th at 8 p.m. at Westbrook Performing Arts Center. It's Aloke, a new comedy show. And it's the internationally renowned poet, comedian, actor, and absolute icon, Aloke, returns with a new material and an all-new comedy show. Enjoy a night of comedy and poetry at the Westbrook Performing Arts Center in, guess where? Westbrook. Sounds cool. I've never heard of it, but I'm into comedy, so that sounds like a good time. So call. The number is, 780-4909. And yeah, we got a pair of tickets for you. So call in, get those. Everything's free. So you just heard some Gwen Stefani, What You Waiting For? And then before that was, what did I play? Something. I'll come back to you. And then now we're going to play some Spice Girls. Okay. So this is Who Do You Think You Are?

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0: that. That's early morning stuff, baby. Love it. All right, you're listening to Radio Yah Yahs. My name is Erin Ames. We're just playing some 90s, 2000s pop stuff, you know, mostly all gals this evening. We just heard Dream Lover by Mariah Carey. I think that came out in 1991, I believe. I remember seeing that music video and be like, damn, she's a babe. And then we heard Aaliyah, We Need a Resolution, off her 2001 album. And then some Rihanna, Breaking Dishes, Spice Girls, Who Do You Think You Are, Gwen Stefani, What Are You Waiting For, off of her, I think that was her debut single, or debut solo album. And then we started off this set with Lady Gaga, Heavy Metal Lover. So thank you for joining me this evening. It's been very summer-like. I'm enjoying it very much, and I'm stubborn, and I haven't put my AC in, and I actually have to say, I'm okay with it. I'm all right. I did wake up in a pool of sweat last night when the humidity came in, but I'll be all right. I'm good. It's just too early. I'm not ready for that AC. I hate noises. But yeah, that's pretty much all it. I went swimming twice, once this morning in the fog and then one later on the evening, and they were both equally as different as they were beautiful. Hope everyone's getting some time to spend, but also not feeling guilty if you are not getting enough summer in with your crazy schedule, or if you have a day off and you don't want to do shit, because that's also important. Don't beat yourself up over it like I do sometimes. Today was pretty good though.
1: It's almost midnight. What time is it? Oh yeah, it's almost midnight. So yeah, we've got a couple minutes. I might as well just do it where you are listening to WMPG
0: Radio from University of Southern Maine, Gorham, Portland, WMPG 90.9. Thank you for tuning in. And so Sylvan Esso came out with a new song, a new single today. They're going on tour. They will be here in October, I believe. and the song is called Hot Slob, and I haven't listened to it yet. I know that they're touring with a band this time around, so things are going to be a little different, I believe. It makes me think that things are going to be a little different on this single. So let's hear it. If you haven't heard it before, you're going to hear it right now. Hopefully this works, because I'm playing it off Bandcamp, because they don't use Spotify anymore. I think you can still find stuff on there, but not their new stuff. Okay, here we go. The song is called Hot Slob, and I believe it was released today, and it's by Sylvan Esso.

Okay, that was, I almost said fat slob, but it's hot slob. I need to get my shit straight. Yeah, so if you guys have thoughts, feel free to keep them to yourselves. No, I'm just kidding. You can call in. I'm curious as to how people feel about it. I have to listen to it again, maybe like one or more times, because I wasn't really listening to the entire thing, but I see what they're doing and I respect that. And you know, when you're creative and you're making music like that for such a long time, like, I think we all have to evolve, but keep some of your, a part of yourself in the music perhaps. But what do I know? Okay. So I don't have anything lined up, but I'm going to wing something. You know what? I'm going to play some Madonna. I think it's time. I'm going to play Crazy for You. Why not? That's just the first one that came to my mind. I feel like there's another one. Oh, you know what? We're just going to do it. Why not? Okay. See you later. Bye.

Okay. That was Black, and the song's called Bring It All to Me. I forgot that this is the fan and AC era in the background. So when it's hot outside, it can't be too hot inside the studio because everything will basically get too hot and then we won't have a show. So anyway, we just had a long set here. We did some Jennifer Lopez, If You Have My Love, some TLC, Digging on You. Ashanti, Baby, I heard that in a laundromat and I was fucking rocking out and I love that song so much. Idina Howard, Freak Like Me, so good. Her big booty on the cover of the album, so great. Brandy, She Was Sitting Up in Her Room. And we got some Ace of Base, All That She Wants, extended dub version, which I don't think that's true. And some Madonna, Crazy For You. And then I think before that was our Sylvanesso Experience. The song's called Hot Slob. I'm not sure how I feel about it. I have to listen to it again. Yeah, so it's about 12:36. We got about 20 something minutes left until DJ Moonstone is in the house. We've got a Freaky Fridays tomorrow. I don't know how the weather's going to be, but it looks like it should be pretty decent, hopefully. I think what have we got? We got DJ Watts and DJ Hope tomorrow on the rooftop of Bayside Bowl from 5 to 7. I have a feeling it'll probably go a little bit later than that unless they have another show after. Yeah. And then, yeah, we got a couple more in the month of June, and then we'll be at Navari Res for July. So, yeah, it's a summer of so much fun. The weather has been more summer-like. I think we're like 10 degrees above average. I'm okay with that. The humidity gets a little oppressive, but you know what? I've been really loving my mornings. It's been amazing getting up really super early, which is not like me at all. If you knew me up until probably about maybe 6 months ago, I was not a morning person, but I have turned into one. I feel like I just miss out on so much of the summer days, so I've been trying to get into a summer groove. I made some homemade lemonade. Anyway, so yeah, what are we going to do next? I think it's going to be some Janet Jackson, and from her Rhythm Nation album, and the song is called Love Will Never Do Without You.

0: thou shalt know she can't love you.
1: Okay, that was Say My Name by Destiny's Child. I think that was off their first album. I don't know what year that was. I forgot about that little part at the end. So I was watching the Osbournes recently, and I forgot about the Kelly Osbourne, Christina Aguilera feud that occurred that I guess was bigger than I thought it was. To me, I just remember the clip from the Osbournes when Kelly Osbourne makes fun of Christina Aguilera when she's like, you know, her Christmas album's like Jingle Bells. I don't know why, but that just cracks me up because she's not wrong, but Christina has a beautiful voice. So I'm going to play a song off of her Stripped album. It's really hard between two songs that I love off that album, but I'm going to go with Walk Away because it's just so fucking good. So we're going to hear Walk Away. Here we go.

Christina Aguilera, y'all. That song is so good. Hope you enjoyed it as much as I did. Hope you enjoyed the show tonight as much as I did. We've got DJ Moonstone in the house up next at 1 a.m. with some Lunar Landing Zone. And I had fun tonight. And yes, next week will be something different. And I'm going to leave you with some S Club 7. Well, formerly S Club 7, but it's now S Club. And if you're wondering what Christina Aguilera is up to, she's, I guess, the executive producer of Seussical the Musical. Look it up. Okay, I need to go to bed. All right, Never Had a Dream Come True by S Club 7 or S Club. I hope you enjoy it. It's a throwback. Goodbye.

Good evening, nighttime, morning. I am DJ Moonstone. This is the Lunar Landing Zone. I hope you're staying up late. I hope you're ready for some horoscopes. I hope you're ready for some hot takes on romance and dating in the modern world. I am broadcasting to you from the Lunar Landing Zone. Well, where's the Lunar Landing Zone, you might ask? And I would tell you, it's on the moons of Europa, and I'm broadcasting across the universe with a direct signal to WMPG Gorham Portland 90.9 radio from the University of Southern Maine. It's going to be a sexy night tonight. Not sexy, or maybe sexy too. But saxy. I've been feeling some sax lately. I'm going to have some sax songs. I'm going to have some tunes that I haven't thought about or played even for myself in a long time till this week. Some kind of rediscoveries. And if you want to hear your horoscope for Friday, June 12th, which is the day that is Ponce, give me a call, 207-780-4909. I love to dish out the astrological knowledge so that you are prepared for your day. I also have horoscopes for the entire month of June 2026. If you want to be prepared for this month and know the ups and downs, ins and outs of what's to come, call me, 207-780-4909. Give me your sun sign. And I will read it over the air during the music break and give you a shout out if you'd like one. We're going to start things off with a little bit of epic sax.

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1: My feeling for you has always been real.

This is DJ Moonstone at the Lunar Landing Zone. That was Cassius with Feeling For You, the Reveries Digitales remix. Before that, we had Epic Sax by Stereo Killa and Epic Sax Guy. And that song, Slaps Guy. 207-780-4909 is the number to call to reach the Lunar Landing Zone across the universe, where I have access to the mysteries of life via horoscopial astrological readings for Friday, June 12th for your sign, so you know what is up. Give me a call, 207-780-4909. And if you want to know the month of June, what's in the forecast for you? I have that as well. And so far, the two shows I've done in June are leading into June and in June, nobody's requested their entire month yet. Don't you want to know? Don't you want to know what's going to happen? What's in the stars? What's in the cosmos? Speaking of cosmos, I want to take a second to plug. There is a wonderful show going on at the Maine State Ballet this weekend, which is a play called Silent Sky about Henrietta Leavitt, one of the first female astronomers. True story, drama, romance, the cosmos, what's the meaning of things? Beautiful.

I live in the lunar landing zone, and that is on the moons of Europa, but it might be that the weather calls for, you know, being inside and seeing a wonderful play. It's called Silent Sky, the Maine State Ballet in Falmouth, Maine. Go check it out this weekend, 7 p.m., Friday, Saturday, Sunday. All right, well, I will continue to be on the lookout for callers at 207-780-4909. I'm going to play one more track here, and then we're going to get into the lunar landing zone nights portion of the show, where I posit a question to the audience about romance or dating, and, you know, we've got a little bit of a spicy one tonight. So if you like some spice, you know, keep tuning in, and you'll hear the question tonight. Maybe you'll want to call in. Maybe you'll be inspired. 207-780-4909.

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0: All right, so if you've listened to the Lunar Landing Zone before, maybe you're a new listener. The way this works is that posit a question to the audience about dating, about modern romance, and look for contributions, people that call in, share their stories, share their experience, share their takes. And the question tonight, it's a little spicy. It's a little spicy. What is a top five most passionate kiss you've ever experienced? And follow-up question, what makes a good kisser in your book? Kissing is very important. And I know I've had many kissing experiences, not to brag, but I have. And here's the thing, not all kisses are created equal. And I will say that one of my most passionate and steamy kissing experiences was I was dating someone. This was a couple years ago. And we were getting hot and heavy. It was just the chemistry was good. And it was daytime. We were driving somewhere. We had pulled over. We were in a parking lot. And we were being, unbeknownst to us, watched by somebody who was just hanging out waiting for their family, probably in the parking lot, and by their car. And we were just making out, and because we were just into each other, and it was a great passionate kiss. And then we look over, realize we're being watched, and this guy smiles and tips his hat to us, which was, That's a top memory. That's a top make-out memory. I like that. Make-out memory. M-O-M. Although that spells mom, and we don't want to think about making out with mom. So that's, I don't know. But I like make-out memory. It's got a nice alliteration to it. So what's a make-out memory of yours? What's a top five make-out memory of yours? And follow-up question, what makes a good kisser? 207-780-4909, Lunar Landing Zone Nights, question of the night. I want to hear from you, 207-780-4909, with your takes. And also, if you want to hear your horoscope for today, June 12th, or for the month of June, give me a call. For only

Gang Zone. Give me a call at 207-780-4909 if you'd like to hear your horoscopes or you have a take on the LZ question of the night, which is what is a top five makeout moment for you and what makes a good kisser? This is Sweet Harmony by The Beloved coming up next. And listen to this saxy solo at the end of the song. It makes the whole song worth it, baby.

That was Sweet Harmony by The Beloved. That's got some real sax appeal, if you know what I'm saying. 207-780-4909. This is the Lunar Landing Zone. Give me a call. I'm DJ Moonstone, broadcasting to you from the moons of Europa across the universe to WMPG Gorham Portland, 90.9 radio from the University of Southern Maine. 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And tonight's LLZ Nights question of the night: what is a make-out memory in the top five for you? And follow-up question: what makes a good kisser, in your opinion? 207-780-4909. I also have horoscopes out the wazoo for Friday, June 12th. And for the entire month of June 2026, we got Dancing in the Dark coming up by Bruce Springsteen, another sexy song that ends with a little bit of a sax solo outro. Love this track, top track of all time.

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Also, the LLZ Knights question of the night. What's the top five makeout moment of your life? And follow-up question, what makes a good kisser? We're going to keep the tracks coming. Next up, Firewalk by Morgan Page and Lissy.

That was Wrong by none other than DJ Moonstone. That name sounds familiar. That's a new single that's going to be released on Zuber Lab Records on July 13th. Coming to all digital storefronts, Spotify, Beatport, Apple, etc. And before that, we had Can't Stop Now, the extended mix by 16BL, formerly 16-bit Lolitas, but I think the word Lolita became kind of gauche, and so now they go by 16BL. But that is a groovy, groovy track. This is the Lunar Landing Zone. I am DJ Moonstone. I am broadcasting from the moons of Europa across the universe to WMPG Gorm Portland 90.9. And I want to hear from you. If you can't sleep, if you're up late, 207-780-4909 is the number to call. I have horoscopes queued up and ready for Friday, June 12th, which is the day ahead. If you want to know, provide your sun sign, call up, and I will read over the music breaks what is in store for you. I also have the whole month of June 2026 available as well, if you want to know how your June is looking. And the LLZ Knights question of the night, what is a makeout memory in the top five that stands out for you? Bonus follow-up question, what makes a good kisser? 207-780-4909. It's a slow night, and I would love to hear from you. Would love to hear your input, your feedback. If you happen to be up at the wee hours of the morn, 207-780-4909. I am hungry for your calls like a hungry child.

0: I ain't no way tired. Join us for Dyke March Maine 2026. Still, we are challenged by legislative forces that want to cancel our identities, and still our response is to come out all the way out and build solidarity with our sisters and brothers, elders and youth in the face of intimidation, bullying, and those who would deny our human and civil rights. Join us in exuberant defiance and joyous collectivity of our queer nation. Dyke March Maine is 24 years strong. We will never be silent. We will always speak truth. All power to the people. See you in Lobsterman Park, downtown Portland, Friday, 19 June at 6 p.m.
1: This is the Lunar Landing Zone. I am DJ Moonstone, broadcasting you to you from the moons of Europa, across the universe, with a direct broadcast signal to WMPG Gorham Portland, 90.9 radio from the University of Southern Maine, also found at WMPG.org on the interwebs. And also check out, apparently there is an app for your phones, WMPG app. Got about 20 minutes left where you can call in 207-780-4909. If you've been listening and you've been on the fence, I know you want to hear that horoscope. I know you want to know for June 12th, this day, Friday, what is in store for you. And I have the knowledge, the astrological knowledge, 207-780-4909. And also the Lunar Landing Zone Nights question of the night. What is a top five makeout moment for you, and what makes a good kisser? 207-780-4909. Would love to hear from you before the show wraps up at 2:30 a.m. Eastern Time. Only have a few tracks left here, and then we are going to wrap things up with the next chapter of The Little Prince, which has been our nightly bedtime story. And that's coming up right around 2:22 or so. Usually timing out. But before then, 207-780-4909 is the number to call to hear your horoscope.

says 3 hits a day and 35 per. You say that's 7 tricks a day at least, but she says

figure you can save her. You sell your color TV and keeps her off the streets a whole day. You hawk your typewriter for one jolt, then your shotgun, your watch. A week later you say, listen, I'm a little

says,

This is the Lunar Landing Zone. I'm DJ Moonstone. The number to call is 207-780-4909. If you would like your horoscope for today, Friday, June 12th, and knowing what's ahead. And also, if you have an answer to the question of the night posited for the LLZ Nights portion of the program, what is a top five makeout moment of your life, and what makes a good kisser? 207-780-4909 is the number to call. That was You Are Sleeping, the PQM meets Luke Schabel vocal pass. And next up, we have The Magnificent Seven by The Clash, remastered.

That was Gigi Perez covering Lana Del Rey's Summertime Sadness for Like a Virgin on Triple J. Before that, we had The Magnificent Seven by The Clash. It is now time for the bedtime story to continue. Chapter 5, The Little Prince, picking it up where we left off. Hope you've enjoyed the show tonight. Here is Chapter 5 of The Little Prince. As each day passed, I would learn, in our talk, something about the little prince's planet, his departure from it, his journey. The information would come up very slowly, as it might chance to fall from his thoughts. It was in this way that I heard on the third day about the catastrophe of the baobabs. This time, once more, I had the sheep to thank for it, for the little prince asked me abruptly, as if seized by a grave doubt, "Is it true, isn't it, that sheep eat little bushes?" "Yes, that's true." "Ah, I am glad." I did not understand why it was so important that sheep should eat little bushes, but the little prince added, "Then it follows that they also eat baobabs." I pointed out to the little prince that baobabs were not little bushes, but, on the contrary, trees as big as castles, and that even if he took a whole herd of elephants away with him, the herd would not eat up one single baobab. The idea of the herd of elephants made the little prince laugh. "We would have to put them one on top of the other," he said. But he made a wise comment. "Before they grow so big, the baobabs start off being little." "That is strictly correct," I said. "But why do you want the sheep to eat the little baobabs?" He answered me at once. "Oh, come, come," as if he were speaking of something that was self-evident. And I was obliged to make a great mental effort to solve the problem without any assistance. Indeed, as I learned, there were, on the planet where the little prince lived, as on all planets, good plants and bad plants. In consequence, there were good seeds from good plants and bad seeds from bad plants. But seeds are invisible. They sleep deep in the heart of the Earth's darkness until someone among them is seized with desire to awaken. Then, this little seed will stretch itself and begin, timidly at first, to push a charming little sprig inoffensively upward toward the sun. If it is only a sprout of radish or the sprig of a rose bush, one would let it grow wherever it might wish. But when it is a bad plant, one must destroy it as soon as possible, the very first instant that one recognizes it. Now, there were some terrible seeds on the planet that was home of Little Prince, and these were the seeds of the baobab. The soil of that planet was infested with them. A baobab is something that you will never, never be able to get rid of if you attend to it too late. It spreads over the entire planet. It bores clear through it with its roots. And if the planet is too small and the baobabs are too many, they split it in pieces. "It is a question of discipline," the little prince said to me later on. "When you've finished your own toilet in the morning, then it is time to attend to the toilet of your planet. Just so, with the greatest care. You must see to it that you regularly pull up all the baobabs at the very first moment that they can be distinguished from the rose bushes which they resemble so closely in their earliest youth. It is very tedious work," the little prince added, "but very easy." And one day he said to me, "You ought to make a beautiful drawing so that the children where you live can see exactly how all this is. That would be very useful to them if they were to travel some day." "Sometimes," he said, "there is no harm in putting off a piece of work until another day, but when it is a matter of baobabs, that always means a catastrophe. I know a planet that was inhabited by a lazy man. He neglected three little bushes.
So, as the little prince described it to me, I have made a drawing of the planet. I do not much like to take the tone of a moralist, but the danger of the baobabs is so little understood, and such considerable risks would be run by anyone who might get lost on an asteroid, that for once I am breaking through my reserve. Children, I say plainly, watch out for the baobabs. My friends, like myself, have been skirting this danger for a long time without ever knowing it, and so it's for them that I've worked hard over this drawing. The lesson which I may pass on this means is worth all the trouble that it has cost me. Perhaps you will say to me, why are there no other drawings in this book as magnificent and impressive as the drawing of baobabs? The reply is simple. I have tried. But with the others, I have not been successful. When I made the drawing of the baobabs, I was carried beyond myself by the inspiring force of urgent necessity. And that's where we'll leave it for tonight. Chapter 6 will be next week. Thanks for tuning in. I hope you've enjoyed the show. I'm DJ Moonstone. This has been the Lunar Landing Zone, broadcasting from the moons of Europa with a direct signal to WMPG, Gorm, Portland, 90.9, radio from the University of Southern Maine. And we are going to go out with a little bit of Baker Street by Jerry Rafferty. Keep this sax appeal going. And I hope you've enjoyed the show. Remember, choose love, not fear, and I'll speak to you next time.

folks, and welcome to Hardly Strictly on the radio here at WMPG. It's Hardly Strictly number 526, and guess what? I'm Fred. I'm the host and presenter of this program. I've been doing it for 15 years. I'm going to do it for some more, and we feature bluegrass, acoustic, roots, folk music, a little bit of country music, this, that, and the other thing. So, yeah, I'm starting out throwing a lot of information at you. There's not going to be a test at the end of it. Let's face it. So there comes a time when the stars align and we have an artist called Country Bob and the Blood Farmers. So let's take a listen. Hardly Strictly number 526.

Oh, that's an interesting slice from the past. That's Miley Cyrus. And 14 or 15 years ago, she was doing a series of videos, sure, on YouTube, of course, and did that one in her backyard with her band. And of course, it's Jolene by Dolly Parton, and well, she pulled it off. Not easy to do. Hi, it's Fred here. I had to think there for a minute. Yeah, it's Fred. Hardly Strictly number 526. We also heard from the Poor Ramblin' Boys in there, Pam Setzer. And I think I mentioned Farmer Bob and the Blood Farmers or whatever those guys call themselves. I don't know, but I'm just glad to be here with you here at WMPG for another session of Hardly Strictly.

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Well, Ellen Jewell's always good to have around, even if she's talking about Lethal Love. I'm sure there are different kinds of it, and lethality is one way of measuring it, but there are others, of course. Something to think about here in the middle of the night, or as you're just waking up in the morning. It's Fred here at Hardly Strictly, glad to be part of the WMPG family. People say to me, Fred, why do you play that bluegrass music? Why do you play that folk music? And I say to them, friend, it's what's going through my head all the time. Yeah, in different forms. Sometimes it's a psalm I'm working on for playing, and playing an instrument, mandolin, and sometimes it's just something I hear on a streamer or on the radio. Yes, I do listen to the radio, but there is this sort of constant pattern of music going through my head, which doesn't sound weird at all. Don't misunderstand me. And so I thought one way to give it an outlet is to go ahead and do a radio show. That was 15 or so years ago now, and I'm still taking big swings and sometimes hitting it, sometimes not, but it's Hardly Strictly all the way, Hardly Strictly number 526.

I got a couple of three songs here now from a band that used to call themselves Madeline Orange, and now our Watch House. It's duo, and it's some great new music and some great old music, so let's put it together in a set, shall we?

Billy Strange.

That's Sean Camp right there, singing a song he composed called Magnolia Wind, not to be confused with Mandolin Wind, or any of those other wind songs. And yes, we heard from Watch House / Mandolin Orange. And as I said, Sean Camp brought us to the switching station where the train is going to go into the station. And I'll leave you with another Sean Camp song. He's performing it, as we'll hear. This used to be the closer of all the Delm Curry shows, and they shelved it about 10 years ago. But it was quite the burner, and they would play the living heck out of it. Our love will not change. So that's going to do it. Remember, if you heard something you didn't like, get over it. If you heard something you like, you're welcome. And I

Well, it's like the prostitute once said, it's not the work, it's the stairs. The costumes. The costume designer for company had me wear one white pearl earring and one gray pearl earring, and I do not know why. But I figured the part I played Joanne, she drank, so one night she just mixed them up. Later on in the run, however, I was told to wear my gray pearl earring on my downstage ear. The scenery. Curtain went up one night at the Music Box Theater on West 45th Street. I played the first scene of Bus Stop with Phyllis Love. No laughs. Very strange. The stage manager had goofed. The curtain was up. The asbestos was down. The makeup. I hate it. I need it. The props. One night, the property man on Some Whodunit forgot to set a revolver underneath the husband's napkin. The husband was supposed to shoot the wife across the breakfast table. On cue, no revolver. The husband grabs a fistful of schmuckers and shouts at his wife across the breakfast table, I'm going to kill you with this poison jelly. That's a great actor. It's a lousy prop man. The audience that lifts you when you're down. Not in Three Indelicate Ladies in Boston. Not in the sin of Pat Muldoon in Wilmington. Not in Dancing in the End Zone at the Coconut Grove Playhouse. And not in I Found April at the Liberty Playhouse in McKeesport, Pennsylvania. To mention just a few. The headaches, the heartaches, the backaches, the flops. Been there, done that, got all the t-shirts. The sheriff who escorts you out of town. Well, not exactly out of town, but out of the Variety Club in Philadelphia in a flop, drunk and disorderly, at 5 o'clock in the morning. Well, the opening, when your heart beats like a drum. I'll drink to that, and did. The closing, when the customers won't come. Shit. There's no business show. Business, no business I know.

1954, The Ed Sullivan Show. Tonight, ladies and gentlemen, on our really big show, the showstopper from On Your Toes, Eileen Strick. At 18210 Birchcrest Drive in the suburbs of Detroit, Michigan, my mother clicked off the television set and went upstairs to bed. I'll watch it when he gets her name right. My father...

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Try me. 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

star. There's good news and there's bad news. Good news. I have got a sensational acceptance speech for a Tony. Bad news. I've had it for 45 years.

0: Now 1, 2, 3, 4, 5, 6, 7, 8. Let's get on with it. Why not? Get on with it. Shadooby-dooby-dooby-dooby. Yeah, let's get on with the show. Why not?
1: All right, thank you, Elaine Stritch, not what Edward Ed Sullivan called her. Good morning. This is the Theater Cruise. I almost said Do-Re-Mi there. This is the Friday Morning Theater Cruise. I am your host, DJ Pistol Pete, starting the rotation of myself and Broadway Bill. From now on, Broadway Bill and I will be alternating Fridays. So I will do this Friday, the DJ Pistol Pete Theater Cruise Edition. Next week, Bill will be joining us. Good morning to you. It is 4:06, 64 degrees on a very humid morning here in WMPG. Good morning to you. So glad to be with you for the next 2.5 hours. I'll be your host. All things Broadway, show tunes, Broadway's West End, etc. One thing I forgot to mention last week, I was subbing in for Bill last week. After going through all the theater productions that are being performed in the area, I forgot to mention the Tony Awards were last weekend. Oh my gosh, how can I forget that stuff? So much theater going on. So this week, I thought it would be fun to take a look back at the Tony Awards. The Tony Awards are technically, officially called the Antoinette Perry Award for Excellence in Broadway Theater. Obviously, with Antoinette, we do get the nickname Tony. He started in 1947. So I thought what might be fun is to go through the decades, okay? And we'll just name the winners of Best Musical per year, just to get a little history. And then we'll sample some of those songs on the show, and we will go through the decades. That's what I think we'll try and do. We'll try to get all the way up to the 2020s. I predict we will not get there because I'll be yakety-yakety-yakety too much and explaining too much and just having too much fun. But we will see how far we get. So let's get on with the show, like Elaine Stritch just said. 1947, like I said, beginning of the Tony Awards. And they didn't technically have Best Musical category just yet. That happened in 1950. But the two winners in the 40s were Kiss Me, Kate by Cole Porter and Finian's Rainbow. So we'll call those the 1940s winners. So we're going to start off the show with a couple numbers from both of those musicals. We'll start with Kiss Me, Kate. This number comes up pretty early in the show. This is between the characters Lois and Bill. And Bill is quite a gambler, and his significant other Lois is just kind of exasperated. Let's hear some numbers from Kiss Me, Kate and Finian's Rainbow, and we'll get the theater cruise underway.
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0: Sharon, do you hear that skylark?
1: Aye.
0: The same skylark music we have back in Ireland.
1: Aye, a Glacomora skylark.

I just thought of this, that JFK, I think of him as sort of a modern figure to some extent. And I thought, oh, How Are Things in Glockamore is one of his favorite songs. It's kind of dated. But then I wonder if JFK ever heard of the Beatles. This is kind of an interesting thought I just had. Anyway, it's 4:14 on the Show Tune Show. Let's keep going. Finian's Rainbow. We'll do one more from Finian's Rainbow. This is a fun number. I remember I had this girlfriend once, and she always sort of was a little bit of constructive criticism about my wardrobe and how maybe I was a little not as kempt as she would have preferred. And she did have this friend. Let's just say it. He was quite wealthy, or her parents were, I should say. And her friend's father once had a suit coat with a hole in it. So he had a black suit coat, white hole with a shirt. Could show beneath it. His white shirt would show beneath it, and he colored his white shirt with a Sharpie right where that hole was on that black tuxedo jacket, so that I have a hole in my tuxedo jacket, you can see my white shirt coming through, I can just fill that in with a Sharpie. And I was like, well, that's not that kempt. And my girlfriend at the time said, oh no, he's just so kooky, he's so eccentric. I'm like, wait a minute, if I did that, someone who's not that rich, I wouldn't be considered eccentric, but the rich guy gets to be called eccentric just because, you know. Anyway, a little bit of a double standard there, if you see what I mean. That's what this song is going to sort of play on, a potential double standard between similar behaviors between two different classes. When the Idle Poor Become the Idle Rich, from the musical, the best musical award in, I think, 1947, Finian's Rainbow. Let's have a listen and some fun with this one.

There you go. When the idle poor become the idle rich from the musical Finian's Rainbow. Good morning to you. If you're just joining us, we are sort of going through the decades, and we're highlighting the Tony Awards for Best Musical. That was our representatives from the 40s. We are now going to move into the 50s. Couple songs here. First one, but both of these are going to be from the composer lyricist team of Richard Adler and Jerry Ross. Their two big hits in the 50s were The Pajama Game and Damn Yankees. And we'll hear songs in that reverse order. This is earlier in the show of Damn Yankees, when Joe Hardy, the old guy who makes a deal with the devil to become a young man, has his transformation. So you'll hear that in this little scene here from Damn Yankees. And then maybe we'll, I think next is a song from The Pajama Game. So we have moved into the 50s. Best musical. I can get the year even. Damn Yankees won the best musical in 1956. Damn Yankees.

0: You talking to me?
1: Love never made a fool of you.
0: Not until now.
1: You used to be too wise.
0: Yeah, I was once.
1: Hey there.
0: Yeah, yeah.
1: You on that high flying cloud.
0: I hear you.

0: from the pajama game. That is, hey there. The performer there was Harry Connick Jr., of all people. Featuring the Best Musical Awards through the decades, the Tony Awards for Best Musical. Let's just simply list. We're in the 50s now. We'll list the musicals in the 1950s in order. Who won the Best Musical? We had, starting in 1950, South Pacific, and then Guys and Dolls, The King and I, Wonderful Town, Kismet, The Pajama Game, which we just heard, Damn Yankees, My Fair Lady, The Music Man, and then a 1959 Redhead. Best Tony Award for Best Musical throughout the 1950s. We're going to do this with each decade, playing some songs from those shows throughout today's show to celebrate the Tony Awards, which happened last Sunday. And I know Broadway Bill, when he comes here next week, he will also be doing some a Tony Award themed show. So Tony Awards for a couple weeks here on the Friday Morning Theater Cruise. Pajama Game, as I mentioned, I think earlier, and the Damn Yankees, both written by the creative team of Richard Adler and Jerry Ross. A little bit of trivia about Jerry Ross, the composer, who was very prolific, but unfortunately, right after, I believe it was the Damn Yankees premiered in 1956, passed away from a lung infection at the age of 29. And to me, I know it's not everybody's cup of tea, the Pajama Game, Damn Yankees, these kinds of musicals, but I find them very sweet, pretty timeless, and the songs, just one after another, are just fantastic theatrical, dramatic show tune songs. And so for me, it's one of the great what ifs of musical theater if Jerry Ross had not passed away so early, at the age of 29. Let's hear two more. As I just mentioned, I'm a little prejudiced to Damn Yankees' Pajama Game. So we're going to hear two more, one from Damn Yankees and one from the Pajama Game.
1: And that's my story, fellas. And I got a feeling it's only

0: Honey, I do not want a Western. 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
0: No, it'll keep me awake. 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
1: What's the matter, lover?
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0: How do you feel about me, babe?
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1: You don't know me.
0: Babe, I love you.
1: All right. I can take it if you can.

0: from the 1955 Tony Award Best Musical of the Year, Small Talk, from the musical The Pajama Game. Let's play a number from the 1953 Tony Award winner for Best Musical. Musical called Wonderful Town. It's a fun little number that sort of just details that funny situation where a big fish from a small town goes to New York to try to make it big, not realizing that New York is full of other big fish from other small towns. And it's maybe a little more competitive than you might think. From the musical Wonderful Town.
1: Go home, go west, go back where you came from. Oh, why did you ever leave Ohio? A million kids just like you come to town every day with stars in their eyes. They're gonna conquer the city. They're gonna

born in Duluth, natural writer, published at 7, genius type. Wrote the school play, wrote the school paper, summa cum laude, all of that ripe.

man from Detroit, wonderful artist, went to Picasso. Pablo said, wow, settled in France, bought him a beret, lived in Montmartre, really learned how, came

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go back to where you came from the 1953 musical Wonderful Town. Good morning to you. It's 4:40 from the campus of the University of Southern Maine. This is the Theater Cruise, Friday morning Theater Cruise show tune show. Good morning. We are going through the decades, if you're just joining us, featuring, just sort of going through the Tony Awards for Best Musical through the decades. And playing some songs from those shows. Celebrating the Tony Awards, which just came, last Sunday, June 6th. Well, after Wonderful Town, this will bring us into the 1960s. I will quickly count down shows that won the Best Musical Award in the 1960s. In 1960, there was actually a little bit of a controversy. Furiello and The Sound of Music actually had a tie. And the early reviews was that Furiello was a big smash hit and that The Sound of Music was sort of just sentimental and wouldn't last long. Interesting. Well, how the critics were wrong. 61, it was Bye Bye Birdie. How to Succeed Without Really Trying. A Funny Thing Happened on the Way to the Forum. Sondheim's first appearance on the list. Hello, Dolly. Fiddler on the Roof in 1965. In 66, we had Man of La Mancha. Cabaret. Hallelujah, Baby. And then in 1969, the Tony Award for Best Musical was 1776. Ooh, excuse me. So let's play a couple of songs, or five or six, from the 1960s. We'll see how the music starts to change. Change kind of starts to evolve. Start off with a song from Hallelujah, Baby. Hallelujah, Baby sort of chronicles the African-American experience in the first half of the 1900s, the 20th century. Georgina is the character of an ambitious woman who rises from a working-class background to become a star, navigating the racism and the show business and the civil rights movement along the way. We'll actually hear from Georgina's mother in this number from the musical, 1967 Tony Award winner for Best Musical, Hallelujah, Baby.

0: my daughter pretty good? 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
0: All right. 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

0: sure didn't get it from me, from the 1967 Tony Award winner for Best Musical, Hallelujah Baby. Let's keep on with the 60s. We're in the middle of the 60s, the Tony Awards for Best Musicals, featuring some songs from those shows. Next up, a song from 1776, very apropos given the 250th anniversary of that signing of the Declaration of Independence and the feature of this musical. Incidentally, if you want to see 1776 live, it is being performed by the Maine State Music Theater up in Brunswick. It will open on June 24th, just 12 days from now, and will run through July 11th. The Maine State Musical Theater, just up the road in Brunswick, Maine. They always do a great job and always have a wonderful summer full of programming. 1776, this number will feature John Adams, Congress, Abigail Adams, and all of those funny characters. The 1969 Tony Award winner for Best Musical, 1776.
1: For one solid year, they have been sitting here, a whole year, doing nothing.

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1: No, John, I have not.
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1: Pins.
0: Peter.
1: Pins.
0: Peter.
1: Pins.
0: Peter.
1: Pins.
0: Peter.
1: Pins.
0: Done, madam. 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
1: Done, John. 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
0: Oh, as soon as I'm able.
1: Don't stop writing. 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
0: Every day, my dearest friend.

0: Le Macabre, Old Chum, from the 1967 Tony Award winner for Best Musical. That is Cabaret by the creative team of Kander and Ebb. Before that, we heard from 1776, the 1969 winner for Best Musical. You might sense a theme. We are featuring songs from Broadway shows that won their Tony Award for their respective years. And coming up next is no different. 1963, we have Stephen Sondheim's, I believe, his first Tony Award from The Funny Thing Happened on the Way to the Forum. This is a, I think, a very sweet love song. Sondheim has a fantastic dramatic range. One of my favorite sort of little subjects that he deals with is love, tender love songs. This is Love I Hear from the musical A Funny Thing Happened on the Way to the Forum.
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1: 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This is DJ Pistol Pete. Good morning to you. Your host for the theater Friday Morning Theater Cruise. Bill will be back next week, and then we will start our alternation once. Big news here at the Friday Theater Cruise show. Bill will do a week, I'll do a week, and vice versa. We're featuring Tony Award winners for Best Musical through the decades today on the Friday Theater Cruise show. We've spent the first hour dealing with the 40s, the 50s, and the 60s. This number coming up will definitely clue us in that we are indeed in the 70s. It's been kind of fun to see how the genres have changed, or just the musical styles have changed through the decades. Let's quickly run down the Tony Award winners from the 1970s for Best Musical. 1970, Applause. 71 was Company. 72, Two Gentlemen of Verona. 73, A Little Night Music, Raisin. 1975, The Wiz. 1976, A Chorus Line. 77 was Annie. 78, Ain't Misbehavin'. And we rounded off the 70s round off with Sweeney Todd winning the Best Musical Award in 1979. So we'll hear a couple of songs from the 1970s now. And like I just said, you'll sort of hear the vibe change. We'll listen to Two Gentlemen of Verona. This is the same creative team that created Hair. And Hair, very obviously, Age of Aquarius, all that stuff. Very popular. Two Gentlemen of Verona, a little less well-known. We'll hear two songs from the Two Gentlemen of Verona.
2: Shakespeare.

0: send them over and I can bring them back.
1: Yeah.
0: Re-elect me.
1: Yeah.
0: Re-elect me.
1: Yeah.
0: Re-elect me.
1: Yeah.
0: And I'll
2: bring all the boys back
3: home. From the 1972 Tony Award winner for Best Musical, that was The Two Gentlemen of Verona, the Duke of Milan, the character singing that song, Bring Him Back. A not too subtle commentary, I believe, in the Vietnam War. I don't think you have to look too hard into that. It's interesting how the politics of the day and the current events of the day sort of bleed into the current Broadway shows and the commentaries, etc. Two Gentlemen of Verona on the Friday morning theater cruise. And you can tell by the musical style, right? We are now in the 70s, featuring musical Tony Award, Best Musical Award winners of the 1970s now. Let's see what we have next. Oh, 1975. The name of the song is Be a Lion, from the Tony Award for Best Musical, The Wiz.

0: Huh?
1: Do you want to stand there?
0: Okay. I'm standing here. Now what?
1: Darling, just come at me.
0: Okay.
2: At you! Right?

0: that make marriage a joy.
1: Mm-hmm. Yeah, well, I could have blocked that.
2: No, that can't be blocked.
1: You want to do it again?
2: Okay.
1: I'll come at you again.
2: Oh,

0: musical company. That was the song, The Little Things You Do Together. Good morning to you. It is 5:20 on the Friday morning theater cruise. How's your morning doing? It's a lovely 64 degrees at the moment. Quite humid day here in southern Maine. Quickly to the weather. Expect a mostly cloudy day today with a high of 70, low of 61. Light rain showers are expected to develop later this afternoon with the highest chance of rain hitting around 2 p.m. So you're prepared for your June Friday here. Summer has hit. The sun is up. Love being in the studio here. Free to sing along with the show tune shows. I hope the show tunes, I hope you're doing the same where you are. We are running through the decades here in celebration of the Antoinette Perry Award for Excellence in Broadway Theater, otherwise known as the Tony Award. The Tony Award show, of course, happened last Sunday. And inspired by that, we are going through the decades on this show playing songs that won the Tony Award for Best Musical throughout the decades. We are finished with the 70s there. We're going to hit the 1980s now. Let's read them down. 1980, Evita. 1981, 42nd Street won for Best Musical. 1982, a musical called Nine. 1983, Cats. 1984, La Cage aux Folles. 1985, Big River. 1986, The Mystery of Edwin Drood. 1987, Les Mis. 1988, The Phantom of the Opera, and 1989, Jerome Robbins Broadway. Tony Award winners from the 1980s. So, let's play a smattering of songs from that list that I just mentioned. Let's introduce this next composer. This is what I'm going to do here. This is an interesting story. Let's hear. This is a crossover composer. Let's hear sort of what this next composer is known for.
1: No pool, no pets.
0: Yep.
1: Ain't got no cigarettes, but 2 hours of pushing broom buys a.
0: We know this song, right? It's Roger Miller. And you might want to say, what the heck is Roger Miller being played on a show tune show? This should be on Lincoln's show on Monday mornings. Incidentally, if you are a fan of Roger Miller and old-time country music, you must check out Lincoln's show, South by Southwest. It's every Monday, 8:30 to 10. But be that, actually, this is probably the only crossover that the show tune show will have with an old-time country show. But Roger Miller, after his run of hits in the 60s, like King of the Road that we're hearing here, pivoted 180 degrees and became the first country star to sort of win a Tony Award and write a Broadway musical. In 1985, the musical Big River premiered on Broadway, won the Tony Award for Best Musical, composed by none other than country star Roger Miller. Let's have a listen to this. This is one of my favorite scenes in the movie. Huck Finn and Jim are on the raft. They are in the Mississippi. They are freeing themselves of the shackles, metaphorically and literally, as Huck Finn is sort of removing the metaphorical shackles of his upbringing and learning to think for himself. Jim, of course, the literal shackles of slavery. Let's join Jim and Huck on the river from the 1985 musical, the Tony Award for Best Musical, Big River.

All right, that doesn't get you out of your breakfast chair. I don't know what will. From the 1987 Tony Award winner for Best Musical, that was obviously Les Mis. A couple of songs featuring the Tony Award winners for Best Musical from the 1980. Let's see what we heard. Of course, we heard Do You Hear the People Sing from Les Mis. Before that, High Flying Adored from Evita. And started the set off with the 1985 Tony Award winner for Best Musical, Big River. Incidentally, if you are a history buff and you're interested, I was thinking of this while we were listening to High Flying Adored from Evita. There's a great history podcast that I enjoy called The Rest is History. And they did a five-hour podcast on the life and history of Eva Perón, the real-life Eva Perón, the inspiration for the musical Evita. So if you're kind of a history, musical theater buff and a history buff, check out the Rest is History podcast, a five-part series. So it's about 5 hours on the real life of Eva Perón, just in case you're interested. Here we are on the Show Tune Show, the Friday morning theater cruise. We are going through the decades, mentioning the Tony Award winners for Best Musical in those decades, and then playing some songs from those musicals. Pretty straightforward. We're up to the 1990s now. We're getting there. We started off in the 40s. The Tony Awards started in 1947, and that's where we started our show. We've gotten all the way to the 1990s. Let's read off the list real quick before we get to some music. 1990, City of Angels won the Best Musical Award. 1991, The Will Rogers Follies. 1992, Crazy for You. 1993, Kiss of the Spider-Woman. 1994, Passion. 1995, Sunset Boulevard. 1996, Rent. 97, Titanic. 98, The Lion King. And 1999, Fosse. Those were the winners of the 1990s. Let's play some songs from that list. We're going to start off with a song from The City of Angels. Incidentally, The City of Angels will be performed by the Agunquit Playhouse down in Agunquit, Maine, as part of their summer theater series. City of Angels will open July 23rd and run through August 22nd. So if you like what you hear here, you can go, you can go and see the actual performance in Agunquit, Maine. Let's see what this is. Okay, we'll do this number. This is the number from, again, the City of Angels, entitled You're Nothing Without Me. This is a fun little duet because the musical features a novelist. His name is Stein, and he writes fiction and has a private eye character named Stone, and this song centers on their sort of codependent and often contentious relationship with each other. So kind of a neat little device here where you have the author and the main character sort of, you know, trying to figure out who's boss in the relationship. From the musical City of Angels, You Are Nothing Without Me.

Without You from the Tony Award winner for Best Musical in 1996, obviously Rent. One of the great musical what-ifs, in my opinion. Jonathan Larson, the composer of Rent, who tragically passed away right when that musical Rent was coming off the ground. Songs from the 1990s here on the Broadway show, the theater morning, Friday morning, the theater morning. It is a theater morning, Friday morning theater cruise here. Featuring the Tony Award winners for Best Musical throughout the decades. We started way back at 4 a.m. with the first Tony Award given in 1947. We're up to the 1990s. We're listing the shows featuring music from those shows. We heard from this You're Nothing Without Me from City of Angels, the 1990 winner for Best Musical, and of course, Without You from Rent. And I'll say it one more time, City of Angels opening July 23rd. Through August 22nd at the Agunquit Playhouse. Down in Agunquit, Maine. They do a great job down in Agunquit with the Agunquit Playhouse. Check out the website for more information. Now, let's continue with 1990 winners. A couple more here. Let's do the title track, the finale, if you will, of a very interesting musical, Kiss of the Spider Woman here. Here we are.

0: enough rope.
1: From the 1991 musical The Will Rogers Follies. Before that, from 1993, Kiss of the Spider-Woman. And before that, actually, I'll say Rent. And then before that, The City of Angels. All four of those musicals are from the 1990s. All four of those won the Tony Award for Best Musical in their respective years. That's what we're featuring today on the Show Tune Show. We have gone through the decades. We are now up to the 2000s. The aughts? The 2000s? What are we calling them? Let's run down the list of the Tony Award winners in the 2000s. We have in 2000, Contact. In 2001, it was The Producers, which incidentally set a record with 12 Tony Award winners that year. 2002, Thoroughly Modern Millie. 2003, Hairspray won the award. 2004, Avenue Q. 2005, Spamalot, which incidentally is coming to the Merrill Auditorium. More on that later. 2006, Jersey Boys. 2007, the musical Spring Awakening won the award for Best Musical. 2008, In the Heights. And 2009, Billy Elliot, the musical. Let's play a couple of numbers from the shows on that list. We will start with the tongue-in-cheek theatrical number from The Producers.
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2: 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If you do, I tell you, it is certain by the curtain you are through.
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0: Bon chance, mes amis, no one says. 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
0: It's verboten wishing luck on opening night. 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

0: What is Jewish music? 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Again, that's Sunday Simcha at 6:30 to 8:30 every Sunday. It's worth getting up for.
1: Sunday Simcha on Sundays, and definitely worth getting up for. Another show that's worth getting up for is this one, the Friday Morning Theater Cruise here on WMPG 90.9 Gorham, Portland. Great stuff there from a couple musicals that won the Tony Award for Best Musical in the 2000s. We heard Spring Awakening that won the award in 2007. That's what that last number. It was called Left Behind. Before that, Thoroughly Modern Millie. The number there, Not for the Life of Me, that came out in 2002. And we opened that little set with The Producers, the Tony Award winner for Best Musical in 2001. We've had a good time today featuring musicals that have won the Tony Awards since their inception in 1947, all the way through the decades. We are now at the 2000s, and we're about to enter the 2010s. So, if I haven't said this before, this is the Friday Morning Theater Cruise, and you are listening to 90.9 WMPG, Gorham, Portland.

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0: If it takes fighting a war for us to meet, it will have been...

music from the musical Hadestown that won the Tony Award for Best Musical in 2019. Before that, Helpless from Hamilton that won the Best Musical Award in 2016, playing Tony Award winners only. And we started off that with a fun number from, plays Laura Benanti. When that funny, I snuck that in there. I love musicals. That wasn't a show tune, but she must have been paying attention to my show because she mentioned three Tony Award winners in that number. She mentioned Sound of Music, Best Musical Award winner. She mentioned Man of La Mancha, Best Musical Award winner. And she mentioned My Fair Lady, also a Best Tony Award winner. So good job, Laura. Great. We are rounding out here. I do have to tell you that the Greater Portland Immigrant Welcome Center serves as a hub of collaboration that strengthens the immigrant community through language acquisition, economic integration, and civic engagement. For more information, visit www.welcomeimmigrant.org. That is www.welcomeimmigrant.org. If you're just joining us, I'll forgive you. 4 o'clock's a little early to get up. If you want to stream the show, you can play the last five shows on demand of this show or any other show. Simply go to wmpg.org, search the schedule, find the show you want to listen to, and stream at your convenience. Though I do encourage you to get up at 4 and sing along with me if you're able. Let's see here. We are in the 2010s. Again, we are going through all.

1947 with Finian's Rainbow. And we've gone all the way through the decades playing music from musicals that won the Tony Award for Best Musical in that respective year. Let's keep going. We have a couple more numbers here. The musical Memphis, I believe it was 2010, features the main character, Huey Calhoun. He's a white radio DJ inspired by a real-life DJ of the 1950s, but he risks his career in the 1950s by playing underground R&B and soul music. Let's hear the opening number from the musical Memphis. Young boy.

0: You didn't notice her at first, but I saw her the moment she walked in. She was a delivery woman. She came in with a handcart full of packages. She was an old school butch.
1: Someone just came in the door, like no one I ever saw before. I feel... I don't know where you came from. I wish I did. I feel so dumb. I feel...

Yes, indeed. The 2017 Tony Award for Best Musical goes to Evan Hansen, waving through a window. My apologies. What a great number to end our Tony Award sort of feature. If you're just joining us, we played nothing but Tony Award musicals that won the Tony Awards for the best musical throughout the entire show, starting in 1947 all the way up to, I think we made it up to 2019. Not every year, but a smattering. That was 2017, Dear Evan Hansen, Waving Through a Window. We heard the 2015 winner, Fun Home with Ring of Keys. And we started that set off with The Music of My Soul from the musical Memphis, which won the Best Musical Award in 2010. Woo! Meryl is here in the studio with a special guest, so stay tuned for that. I have to thank my lovely listeners, Shep and Gussie, listening at home. Thank you very much for being part of the show, Shep and Gussie. And I guess that's all we have to say. Oh, before I go, I do want to mention, right? Theater, right? Live theater. That's what we want. Let me just go through quickly in the last couple of minutes here. What's playing right now? Tonight at the Portland Players, they are opening American Idiot, the Green Day musical. Tickets are still available. I went on the website today to see if I could get myself a ticket. That's tonight. Break a Leg, cast of American Idiot at the Portland Players. Ongoing is Hairspray at the Main State Musical Theater. That's that runs until June 20th. Opening at the Main State Music Theater on June 24th, 1776. Come on, Pete, get it together. June 23rd, Spamalot is coming to the Merrill Auditorium for three shows. June 18th, down in Agunquit, Hello Dolly will kick off the Agunquit Theater summer season. Live theater in and around Southern Maine. Get your tickets now. This has been DJ Pistol Pete hosting the Friday Morning Theater Cruise. Broadway Bill will be back next week, and we will start the Broadway Bill Pistol Pete alternation. Broadway Bill will be here next week, and I will be here the week after, and so on and so forth. Thank you. My time is up. Thank you very much for your time, and I'll see you in 2 weeks.

Good morning. It's 6:30. This is KO sitting in with Merrill doing a show on songs of resistance or protest songs. So we're going to get started in a minute. Yeah, so we're having a little technical difficulties here, but we're about to get started. And so bear with me.

0: through my phone.
1: This is Merrill. We've got a little technical difficulty today, but we're going to make it work. This is Both Sides Now. It's 6:31, and good day out there. I hope you're enjoying. We got three people working on this, and I think it's gonna come out here in about a second. Kale's put together a great show today for you folks, and I'm gonna let him tell you all about it because he's put a lot of effort into this show, and it should be a good one. Still working on one more thing here. We've got

Hey, so we started off with What's Going On, which started playing again by Marvin Gaye. That was released in May of 1971, and it was written by Obie Benson, who was actually a singer with the Four Tops, and Al Cleveland, who did the music. And it was a reaction to 1969 protests, and there was blatant police brutality in Berkeley. And Benson said at that time, "What's happening here?" which sounds familiar, like from a Buffalo Springfield song. But it was the reaction to the brutality that Benson wrote the lyrics for that song, and Marvin Gaye had a big hit out of it. And then, of course, we heard a Bob Dylan, early Bob Dylan, Blown in the Wind by Peter, Paul, and Mary, Peter Yarrow, Mary Travers, Paul Stuckey, who lives in Maine, still alive, I believe, and was early Dylan, and he was quoted as saying, "This here ain't no protest song or anything like that, because I don't write no protest songs." So, you know, remaining sort of mysterious and, you know, not wanting easy answers to things, not wanting it to be categorized, but it was an anthem at the time, anti-war anthem. And then, of course, Dylan's Hard Rain Gonna Fall, which was question and answer format inspired by traditional English ballad Lord Randall, basically the world in turmoil. So that's what we've had so far, and this is WMPG, Gorham, Portland, you're listening to. Good morning, it's 6:50, and I'm KO sitting in for Merrill.

0: some record or something.
1: So it's KO back here. We're having some technical problems with my streaming thing. I probably should have gone old school and did vinyl and CDs, but that's what I did. So Merrill's going to help me out and grab a couple of records, and we're going to play those until I can get back online and play my beautiful playlist. But we're not there right yet. So the next song that I was going to play was Phil Oakes, and they're not for fortune. Phil Oakes was a protest singer. He called himself a topical singer, but he was sort of a tragic figure. He was in the shadow of Dylan, very prolific writing songs, but, you know, he had a very specific audience, and he had a great tenor voice and was beloved by other protest singers at the time, but had his own demons and sort of fizzled out in the late 60s after the Democratic convention in Chicago. He wound up trying to change his image. He actually wore a gold lame and tried to do like an Elvis sort of thing, but with protest songs. That didn't work for him too well. He wound up living with his sister and was an alcoholic and bipolar problems and took his own life at the age of 35.
0: Country Joe and the Fish. So tell me, playing Country Joe.
1: We're playing Country Joe and the Fish right now, not Phil Oakes, but another great protest song.

0: Yeah, and that was Phil Oaks finally, so we did get it there. And you heard the story already. It's going on 7 o'clock. 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So we're going to continue on here with a little David Crosby. And hope you enjoy it.
1: Wonder why I feel like

So that was the Byrds. He was a friend of mine. And before that, as I said, we did David Crosby. Meryl and I were commenting how much we liked that song so much. That was recorded in January of 1970 on the Deja Vu album. He was a friend of mine, which of course was the Byrds, as I said, and it was acoustic, not the Rickenbacker guitar that McGuinn is so known for. They did a lot of Dylan songs, Turn, Turn, Turn, and Mr. Tambourine Man, etc. So I'm going to just say right now, this is, you're listening to WMPG 90.9 Radio from the University of Southern Maine, WMPG.org. Check out our app, and if you want to call the radio station, it's 207-780-4909. We're going to go into a little bit of Jamaica right now, because everything is galvanized when it comes to protest or resistance music. It's everywhere. It's not just in the States. There's so many hot spots in our history, and especially right now. So let's listen to Bob Marley and Exodus.

Just checking in here to remind you that Freaky Fridays is coming up tonight. It's June 12th. It's at the Bayside Bowl from 5 to 7 with DJ Watt and DJ Hope. We'll get right back to Bob Marley as we speak.

talking a little over the music. This is Brian Finnegan and his Tin Whistle instrumental called Belfast. I was looking for some music from the Troubles in Ireland, Northern Ireland, and couldn't come up with anything I really felt was appropriate, so I liked this instrumental break just to talk about Troubles. You know, as John Lewis said, good troubles. But that wasn't good troubles in Northern Ireland. And they're having problems in Belfast right now. So we have a little bit of this instrumental. I'm going to play it out, and then we'll move on.

You're listening to WMPG, Gorham, Portland. We just were listened to Revolution Blues by Neil Young. Not really a revolution song, strangely, with the title. He was in L.A. and he sort of ran across Charlie Manson, of all people. And the song reflects that whole sort of difficult time in L.A. and then obviously the aftermath. And then, of course, Crosby, Stills, and Nash on Neil Young's great topical happened at the moment, Ohio, about the Kent State shooting with the National Guard. I think it was May 4th, 1970. And which was interesting about that song is it was released 10 days after the shooting. And it was spontaneous, and I use the word galvanized before it galvanized sort of this feeling around the country, what's going on, and really an awful time. I was in Ohio in September of 70. I started college there, and I was telling Merrill that the aftermath of Kent State, at least in Ohio, I was at Kenyon College, not Kent State, was a bit of apathy. People didn't really know what to do. The Vietnam War wasn't winding down as quickly as people wanted. So a troubling time, to say the least. So we're going to get back to some music here. And thanks for tuning in.

Yeah, that was Wildfire, excuse me, from 2016. The band is Watch House, formerly Mandolin Orange, and what a beautiful song. I've just come across that recently, and that little set there, that mini set, was really about the American South and the struggles with slavery and basically with slavery, and that's still pertinent today, what's going on everywhere. But I really love that Watch House. That's Andrew Marlin and Emily Franz. They're a married couple. He plays mandolin, and Merrill was commenting that he had seen them a little bit ago and he couldn't understand why they had changed their name, but all about art, I guess. So we're going to move on with some songs you probably know, and thanks for listening.

Did you know you can raise money for WMPG via Clink? Just pick up a Clink bag from us at the station at 92 Bedford Street in Portland, or if you have an individual account with Clink, you can redirect your balance to us by logging

0: So that was Richie Havens and Freedom. Before that, we heard Joni Mitchell, her own composition of Woodstock. The single was by Crosby, Stills, Nash & Young, but Joni wrote it, and she did not appear at the festival, even though she was invited. But she heard from her boyfriend at the time, Graham Nash, about everything and penned that magical song. As far as Richie Havens, Freedom, he was in a tough position at Woodstock where he was on, and there was all kinds of delays, weather delays and equipment delays. It was pretty primitive in those days. And he had like 2.5 hours of material, and they wanted him to stay on stage. So he did Freedom, which was a traditional spiritual song, Motherless Child, and he just basically improvised and kept it going for a long time. That particular cut I played wasn't from Woodstock, but you get the idea. And it was said that it was one of the greatest transcendental moments in rock history. That's Richie Havens at Woodstock.
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That was Bruce Springsteen, The Streets of Minneapolis. And like I said before, with Ohio, with Neil Young, that was released 4 days after the Minneapolis protests and the killing of Renee Good and Alex Pretty. And you're listening to WMPG, Gorham, Portland, 90.9. Good morning. I'm KO. It's Friday, June 12th. And we're going to continue with some more music.

That was Paul Robeson, Old Man River. What an amazing guy. That selection comes from a Broadway musical, Showboat. It was written in 1927 by Jerome Kern and Oscar Hammerstein II. And it's a song about a black stevedore on a showboat. The song contrasts the struggles and hardships of African Americans with the endless, uncaring flow of the Mississippi River. Robeson, who lived almost 80 years, was an American actor, concert artist, and activist, as well as a football player. I just love that song. Before that, we heard Pete Seeger's classic with a great production of We Shall Overcome, a gospel song. It was a hymn, I'll Overcome Someday, written by Charles Albert Tinley. The modern version is said to have been sung by tobacco workers led by Lucille Simmons during the 1945-1946 Charleston cigar factory strike. So that's that. We're going to finish up pretty soon, but I have a little announcement to make here. WMPG is supported by donations from listeners and local businesses such as Standard Baking Company. Located at 75 Commercial Street, Standard Baking Company offers handcraft breads, breakfast pastries, and other sweet treats using Maine-grown organic grains. Daily updates about special menu items from Standard Baking can be found online and on Facebook and Instagram. So back to the music.

So that was John Coltrane and his classic Alabama. The structure of Alabama is unique saxophone licks with Coltrane following the lines of, or the cadence of, Martin Luther King's speech in Birmingham after the passing of four young African-American girls that were killed in the 16th Street Baptist Church. That was in 1963. I just sort of getting into jazz and Coltrane, so it was really a revelation and so mournful, and I thought appropriate to the way I'm trying to think this out with American resistance. So I'm going to finish with a song from Crosby, Stills, and Nash, a short song that I think says everything. So I'd like to thank Merrill for letting me sit in on my inaugural program. And, you know, the opinions expressed on WMPG are those of the speaker and do not reflect the positions of the station or its management or the University of Southern Maine. I had to do that disclaimer. So I'm going to sign off and then play the last song. And what I'm saying is, remember to be safe, be kind, stay resilient, always, always pay attention, and resist today.

slightly overcast and occasional drizzling kind of Friday morning. And thanks to Merrill and his cohort Steve on his inaugural program, I have some new music for you. The show coming up is Us Folk. Actually, I'm here a little early. And we have a number of artists that I've seen recently that have new discs. We saw Mama's Broke in, I guess, late April or May. And they have a new album that's coming out sometime in September or maybe early or late August, early September. And it's called Reunion. We're going to hear a piece from that. They put on a fantastic show. And we also saw Marissa Anderson just less than a week ago. So we're going to hear a piece from her. Frank Sinelli, Jessica Hoop, Sam Carter, Margaret Glaspie, and Lamb Chop for this first set. The fascinating thing about Marissa Anderson is she had the opportunity to devour Harry Smith's other music, which was the non-American music. And that's why the album's called The Anthology of Un-American Folk Music. So we're going to hear a tune from that. But she said she spent, I think 46 hours downloading from albums to her computer, 900 plus songs, 45 hours of all sorts of unusual songs from all over the world, all un-American. And that's how the album got its name. It's on Thrill Jockey, so we're going to hear a piece from that. And we're also going to hear Mama's Broke. But we're going to start out with Frank Sinelli. I have to plug in. You're listening to Us Folk here on WMPG. Show really starts at this time. Steve was using the AUGs in, and now I am. So let's go to later in the show. We're going to be talking about Gros-Mal, who was inducted into the Area Hall of Fame for a second time. He died 9 years ago, but we're going to hear a piece of his and remember him, the most celebrated indigenous artist from Australia. And I don't want to be in that, I want to be in that. Okay, so I think we're ready. So let's start with Frank Sinelli. You're listening to Us Folk here on WMPG.

0: That was Sam. That was Lamb Chop, actually. Title of the track is Weakened, from an album entitled Punching the Clown. Seriously. From 2026 on Merge Records. For that, Sam Carter, Master Kilby. And that's from a tribute album to Nick Jones, a celebrated artist from across the pond. On Captain Records, also from 2026. Everything's from 2026 except the first track. Yeah. I think that's live at the Celtic Festival. Jessica Hoop doing Long Wave Home, title track from her album on Last Laugh Records. Mama's Broke, which I can't say enough good things about. Two incredibly adept, skilled, soulful musicians. We heard The Nameless, and that's a preview track from their upcoming album called Reunion. Comes out in August of this year. And then Margaret Glaspie doing Michigan. And that is from an album entitled I Am Both on ATO Records. Marissa Anderson doing Hammond from the anthology of Un-American Folk Music on Thrill Jockey Records. And we started out with another artist from across the pond, Frank Sinelli, doing Columns from his field recordings in Dreams on Song Circle Records. And you're listening to Us Folk here on WMPG. We are WMPG Gorham Portland, listener-supported radio broadcasting from the University of Southern Maine. And let's see, I have a couple messages for you, and one about something happening right around here tonight, not too far away from this station, actually. So let's listen to it.
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0: Like you said, WMPG.org, and we are radio from the University of Southern Maine. I already said that, didn't I? Well, I have another set of music. Most of it is, again, brand new, except that I go back in time for a Pop Staples tune, Tryin' Time. And the reason I'm going to play this is like the fourth track, so I'm just giving you a warning. There's a protest song in here. There's Pieta Brown's new one, Sebastian and Kurvovich doing Little Wind. But Pop Staples is going to do the Tryin' Time tune. It was recorded in the late 60s, and a young 18-year-old was playing on that album in Chicago, a young white guy, who was welcomed into Pop Staples' house to rehearse for this tune and told the story. And then he's got a book that talks about these kinds of experiences of him coming up in the music world. And the title of the book is the title of the book is Stages, Ruminations, Rants, and Reminiscence on a Life in Music. And I highly recommend it. and he's been a guest on the show. He's a great, great guitarist, Paul Aspel. But as an 18-year-old, he played with Pop Staples. We're also going to hear Swamp Dog, Monrovia, and maybe Lou Hazel for this next set. I don't know if we fit it into... So let's get to Little Wind. And here it is.

0: Road Song from Swamp Dog, who is going to be playing at Space on June 20th. And that's from the album Cause and Effect from November of 2018. Released in 2020 on Joyful Noise Recordings. And apparently, reviews of the last time he was at Space, it was a stellar show. And somewhere I heard he was 93, but he's actually 84, so he's 9 years younger than I thought he was. But apparently he puts on a great show. Before that, we heard Pop Staples from Stax Singles Volume 4, Rarities and the Best of the Rest on Kraft Recordings from 2018, originally recorded in the late 60s. And a former guest and great guitarist, Paul Asbell, mentioned a story about Pops and this particular record, and I went and listened to it, and I said, oh yeah, I can see why. But it was him playing as an 18-year-old, coming up, playing on stages with all the old blues greats in Chicago. Again, he's got a book called Stages, Ruminations, Rants, Reminiscences on a Life in Music. Before that, we heard Humbird from her upcoming record. It's coming out in September. We heard Daughter of Empire, which is the title track on Network Music Group. Had a little protest song from Robert Saracen Blake, who, very fortunately for us, he played on the show, like, I don't know, 12 years ago. August release. It's an August release. There Are No Kings in America. Solo acoustic from him. And it is a single on Samer Room Records. And, excuse me, Pieta Brown doing Dreaming Of from an August 21st release. It's a title track again. It's on Righteous Babe Records. Again, everything except for the Pops and the Swamp Dog is from 2026. And we had Shabason and Kurgovich doing Little Wind, which I keep hearing Little Window in there, but it's Little Wind is the name of the tune. It's from 4 Days in June, and it just came out on Indie Fix Records. Again, 2026, great year. And we have more music for you, but we have to let you know that the Portland Museum of Art invites the community to its third Thursday program each month. 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We're WMPG.org. We're community radio, broadcasting from the University of Southern Maine. I have about half an hour left, and before Jim Pinfold's Reasonable Music, which is always very reasonable. Let's see. Somehow on the computer, because I do the show on a computer, some tracks jump. And I don't know why they do that, but they do. We are going to hear Monrovia starting us out from the album Bloodline. And that's his new record. And he's on tour. He's going to be in Boston, I think, in September. Lou Hazel, which is has a song. It's from 2025, by the way. And it is mentions Maine. Aldous Harding doing Coats from her brand new record, Train on the Island. Annie Gallup, who lives up there in Rockland, has a new record called Night Clothes. We're going to hear a track from that. Anna Tivel, David Francie and Guru Mal, a legendary indigenous artist from Australia. The shows are archived for 5 weeks, so if you like what you heard and you want to hear it again, well, help yourself. Just go to the scheduling page, look up Us Folk, and you'll see the last 5 dates. Now, I share the show with Bob every other week. So if you bounce, you get it. You don't want to listen to the last show I did. I'll tell you that. Here is Monrovia, somewhere down in Georgia.
1: Oh,

Annie Gallup from Rockland, Maine, Free, but not really, from her new album Night Clothes from Galway Bay Music. For that, Aldous Harding. Coates from the album Train on the Island from Flying Nun Records. Lou Hazel doing Riot of the Red. And apparently that's the title track. It's on Super Boco Records. Monrovio starts out somewhere down in Georgia from his album Bloodline, and he has a Bloodline tour that's happening this fall. He's on Network Music Group, and he is touring that record. Well, probably 15 years ago, I was in Montreal, maybe, yeah, somewhere around there, and I met a guy named Jeff Lang, who is a phenomenal blues guitarist, slide player, and just, you know, super adept at any instrument. And he tours around Australia. And, you know, jokingly, he would say, oh, yeah, you do. That's an 11-hour trip to make that local, local venue because things are so far apart. Anyway, he introduced me to a indigenous music treasure from Australia who passed away in 2017. His name was Guru Mal. And Guru Mal just received another ARIA Award, I think, that's legendary, Australian Indigenous Artist. And he just received it posthumously. And he has a number of albums, but some of his early work is so impressive. And he has fans like Quincy Jones, Sting, Stevie Wonder. And he speaks in his native tongue, which you will probably not be able to understand, but listen to his voice. This is from 2012. It's from the album Rakala, and it's on Dramatico Skinny Fish Records. And here he is, Guru Mal. Rest in peace.

I'm going to have to bid you farewell, David Francie, from his remapped tunes. This originally was on a 2000 record, his debut release. It's been re-released on MAPS, M-A-P-S, on Laker Music from 2025. Anna Tivoldu in Memphis before that, Animal Poem B-Sides EP, and of course, Jeffrey Gurumal Unapingu. Jilarwur. Stay tuned for Jim with Reasonable Music coming right up.

Hello, this is definitely not the Admiral David Robinson, two-time NBA champion and legend of the San Antonio Spurs. I am here today with an extremely interesting sales proposal. It's regarding the Alamo Dome. We got to sell this thing. It's old and it looks weird. I'll be out front of the dome doing a sales presentation this Saturday. Come hang out with me. Don't miss it.

Yes. It's 10:04 and you're listening to WMPG, Gorham, Portland. It's radio from the University of Southern Maine. My name's Jim and I'll be with you for the next hour and a half. And we're always followed every Friday by Scientifically Speaking. 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And you can check out our app there. The telephone number here in the studio is 780-4909, 780-4909. Clarice Assad and the Third Coast Percussion Ensemble. Before that, Garrett T. Claps out of Houston, Texas, one of the icons of Texas music, doing a little ad spick that he puts in between cuts every so often. Bum, bum, bum, bum, bum, bum, bum, bum, bum, bum. Trying to figure out how we're going to do this morning. I think we're going to start out with Bob Dylan. We'll go into Lucero. Then we'll hear, how are we going to do this? I'm going to figure it out as we go. 780-4909. My name's Jim. Happy Jim, if you will. And don't hesitate to give me a call.

one of my old favorite bands, Lucero, out of Memphis, Tennessee. Mostly cloudy this morning, patchy fog. That's going to make way for some more showers as the day goes on. Chance of thunder showers this afternoon once again. Possible heavy rainfall this afternoon. Highs in the upper 70s, light and variable winds tonight. Cloudy with a chance of showers with a slight chance of thunderstorms tomorrow. Patchy fog in the morning, mostly sunny. Warm with highs in the upper 80s. Light and variable winds becoming west around 10 miles an hour. And tomorrow night, mostly clear. Sunday, partly sunny, highs in the lower 80s. And then Sunday night, back to some showers and a chance of rain at about 90%. Let's see where we go from here. Getting ourselves a little organized. Not that one. That one.

It's Nellie McKay doing her take on My Romance. It's from the Broadway show Jumbo. Played a version by Sonny Rollins, I think last week or the week before, along with a version by Carmen McRae. But I like Nellie McKay's version a lot, so why not hit a threesome? Started off with Hukwe Zawose. He was from Tanzania. He died in 2003, I think. Put out a couple albums on the Real World label, which was associated with Peter Gabriel. After that, Kate Bush from the album Hounds of Love. I remember buying that LP on pink vinyl, and I think it was sort of Pepto-Bismol pink. It made me giddy at the time. And then Nellie McKay. Hope you're enjoying the show so far. It's 10:22 and you're listening to Reasonable Music at WMPG. Yes, I'm a little soft on the air this morning. I'll turn that volume up. 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

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Let's start off this next set with Amina Claudine. It's 10:23. Let's start off the next set with Amina Claudine Myers from the album Amina Claudine Myers Salutes Bessie Smith. Then we'll hear something from the Parchment Prison down south. We'll move from there into the Neville Brothers, from there to the great singer Tracy Nelson. And we'll get from here to there in about 15 minutes. Hope you're enjoying the show. Bum, bum, bum, bum, bum, bum, bum, bum.

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See,

That's Tracy Nelson from the album Handmade Songs. Oh, excuse me, Homemade Songs. Well, two different albums. One is completely in my mind and one actually was produced. Homemade Songs, Tracy Nelson. Before that, we heard from the Neville Brothers with God on Our Side from their album Yellow Moon. That was produced by Daniel Lenoir. He just loves the echo, so, and he loves that woozy sound in the background. He did Unforgettable Fire by U2. He did two or three Dylan albums. He did Emmylou Harris's spectacular album, Wrecking Ball. Daniel Lenoir's fingerprint is always fairly deep into the groove of all those records. Before that, from an album, Stand For You, we heard something called Parchman Prison Prayer. And we started off the set with Amina Claudine Myers, The Blues Straight To You, from her album dedicated to the music of Bessie Smith, with Cecil McBee on bass and Jimmy Lovelace on drums. It's all reasonable music in one way or another. My name is Jim. I'll be with you for about another 45 minutes, at which point Scientifically Speaking comes on the air. It is gray out there, boys and girls. Gray, gray, gray. And it's going to stay gray all through the day and well into this evening. We're broadcasting from high atop the Donald Trump Memorial Tower, a gleaming visage of glass and steel overlooking the always under construction campus of the University of Southern Maine. We're on the 41st floor today, broadcasting from Studio C, and we can't see Jack from up here. So if you're down below us and you actually have some visibility up to a mile, you're doing a whole heck of a lot better than we are. 780-4909 is the number here in the studio. 780-4909. Hoyt Axton, Billy Preston, and the late, I'm sorry to say, James Blood Ulmer, who passed away last week. That's who's coming up, and this is Hoyt.

a prelude to sorrow, with a heartbreaker head for a goal.

Ah, yes. James Blood Ulmer passed away last week. Blood Ulmer played here in Portland one time over at Portland Stage Company. It was so loud that I watched half the audience leave. It was just an assault, and a delightful assault at that. This recording was, which we just heard, was with Ben Bow playing drums and Charles Burnham on violin. He had ditched the bass player when he came into the recording studio for that 1983 release, a nice synthesis of jazz rock, Delta blues, and serious-ass funk. It's 10:54, and you're listening to Reasonable Music. The telephone number here in the studio is 780-4909, 780-4909. Scientifically speaking, comes in at 11:30, and that's followed every week by Democracy Now!, which is at high noon. Hope you're enjoying the show so far. Let's end up this half hour with a Tom Waits piece called Jersey Girl.

It's from the Tom Waits album, Heart Attack and Vine. Jersey Girl, it's 11 o'clock right now, or 10:59 and 49, 50, 51 seconds, and you're listening to WMPG, Gorham, Portland. 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My name's Jim. The name of the program is Reasonable Music. And we've covered a lot of bases this morning, and we will continue to do so in the next half hour before Scientifically Speaking comes on. But first, let's cover a little business. Friends of Congress Square Park presents free public events and small gatherings in Congress Square Park, an urban public open space in downtown Portland. And you can learn more at congresssquarepark.org. And I'll tell you a little bit more right now, because I'm looking at their calendar for the rest of the month. And they have a marathon reading on Sunday from 10 to 1. They have walk and roll from 1 to 2. They have the Gulf of Maine Research Institute on the 16th. What does that make it? I think it makes it next Wednesday. On the 17th, they have Summer Recess. On the 18th, they have Blurb Club. They have the Queer Makers Market. And then that's followed by Walk and Roll once again, which appears to be pretty much every week. They have a variety of things. I'm just urging you to swing by and say hello. Very cool organization, Friends of Congress Square Park. I have a pair of tickets to give away. You've all been to the... Where is that? God damn it! You've all been to the Portland House of Music once or twice, right? On Tuesday, June 16th at 8, they're having the Arts Fishing Club. Now, the Arts Fishing Club is more than just a band. They are storytellers, explorers of the human condition, and purveyors of living life boldly. An ethos demonstrated by frontman Christopher Kesenich's first 4.5-month tour, in which he walked 1,600 miles along the East Coast from Maine down to Atlanta over to Nashville, played 60 live shows, and slept in strangers' living rooms. The boldness that compelled such an adventure is felt in AFC's electrifying live shows, where the band weaves the raw energy of rock and the introspective lyrical honesty of folk to create a sound that is timeless and refreshingly original. I've got a pair of tickets to give away. I'll give them to the second caller at 780-4909. If you want to go see some music on Tuesday starting at 8 p.m., I've watched a few videos of this band. They are fun, and they're engaging. If you like sort of that, you know, let's all have a good time type of rock and roll, this is for you. Arts Fishing Club. 780-4909. I think we're going to start off the next set with Barbara Lynn from an album called Here is Barbara Lynn. We'll move into a second recording by the artist Dave Bromberg of the same tune called Delia. Maybe he recorded it live in between. And from there, we will get into Nick Cave and Diamanda Galas, and we'll just see how the whole morning goes. 780-4909. Don't hesitate to give me a call.

bodies in the barroom, drinking out a crystal cup. Miss D is 6 feet on the ground. Come on, never get up.

away. He said, what's this noise about? It's all about them rounders, Judge. 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

'cause all I got is gone. That judge looked down at Cuddy. He says, I'm gonna tell you a natural fact. Your body's gonna rot in a stinking jail cell till Miss Dia comes walking back.

It's Nick Cave from Abattoir Blues. Before that, a live version of Into My Arms. We'll finish off the show this morning with Gene Lee and Rand Blake, and then Marianne Faithfull. You Have a Good Morning, Scientifically Speaking, is up next.

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2: Yes, hello, Helen. This is Bernie Rhyme. I'm your host for Scientifically Speaking. And as usual, but not always, we have Helen as the engineer here. Welcome,
1: hello.
2: Helen. Yeah, thank you. All right, so I'll start with a little what's up for the week here, and then we have going to talk a little bit about a book and a few other things that's going on in June. I was looking up some of the different things that June, specific the month of June, or today, Friday, June 12th, actually is an interesting day for certain things to be aware of and so on. So we'll do that in a minute. Okay, so this is June 12th, Friday, the second Friday of the month. We have a waning crescent moon. It was last quarter on the 8th, and it'll be new on the 14th, which is also Flag Day, June 14th. So let me see. So we actually reached the earliest sunrise already. It's 4:59 in the morning. That was actually reached on June 9th. It's not reached exactly at the summer solstice. It's usually reached about 2 weeks ahead of time, and that's because of the way we orbit the sun in ellipses and the fact that we're tilted about 23.5 degrees. If it would just perfectly circle, and if we weren't tilted, then that minute would actually be the same time when we have the earliest sunrise and the latest sunset. So we're only going to gain 4 more minutes, so the sunrise is 4:59 and sets at 8:22, so the latest it's going to set will be 8:26, and that'll be on June 21st, just over a week to go to summer, actually, the solstice there. So we still have Venus and Jupiter. Venus actually passed Jupiter a couple days ago. It was a little cloudy, so I didn't get to see that, but there were other close conjunctions that I was watching, like when Saturn and Jupiter were close a few years ago. They were their closest in 800 years. I was watching that approaching for over the month. It was a winter during COVID, so I was out there all the time. They're close every 20 years, but they were at the closest for 800 years.
1: Was there a significant difference where how close they were?
2: They were just a little bit closer. They were probably 0.2 degrees. Anything within like 1 degree is a close conjunction. Actually, probably within 5 degrees. So this time, Venus and Jupiter were within 1.6 degrees.
1: Okay.
2: So tonight, they're probably about 2.5 degrees apart. They're moving, Venus is moving past Jupiter about a degree per day. But the Saturn and Jupiter was an interesting one. It's not the brightest planets, but they're further out in the way they orbit. They're close every 20 years, like I said, but the one during COVID, I think it was 2020 or 2021, that was our closest in 800 years. The closest nighttime conjunction.
1: Okay.
2: I think they were closer once in a day, but if you can't see them, it doesn't really count.
1: Does it really? Yeah.
2: for a conjunction, but we can see Venus and Jupiter. So they're still close. Keep watching them. Venus will go on moving about a constellation per month further to the east. And then if you get up early around 4, you can see Mars and Saturn and the morning sky. Really no meteor showers or anything coming up there. But, okay, so as I mentioned, there's a couple interesting things in June. So June is a national month of all kinds of things. There's actually over 100 different things. So I'll just read a couple of them so you're aware of that. So it is African-American Music Appreciation Month, so that's good. You can do that anytime, of course. Doesn't have to be June, but this is official. Sometimes Sarah and I used to pick a topic with June or where the month was. It was the month of, the day of, and we would do the whole show around that. So I thought I would just list a few of these. There's also National Safety Month, National Rose Month, which makes sense because the full moon in June is called the Rose or the Strawberry Moon.
1: Okay.
2: So the whole month is actual National Rose Month. It's National Candy Month. Surprising it wouldn't be February or something.
1: Or October.
2: Yeah, right.
1: Halloween.
2: Exactly, October. And then it's National Soul Food Month and Frozen Yogurt Month. So that's just a few of them. Oh, actually, National Pollinators Month, National Great Outdoors Month, and National Camping Month. So that makes sense. It's getting warm. Summer's almost here. You want to get outdoors and camp and so on. Actually, the book I'm reviewing today has to do with the outdoors.
1: And it's Pride Month as well, right?
2: Yes, that's right. Yeah. So that there were some things here that MPG was going to participate in.
1: Yes.
2: All right. So specifically today has some interesting things. June 12th is National Falafel Day. So, you know, the chickpea,
1: Egyptian,
2: Mediterranean. Yeah. There's many different interesting ways I make. And it's Red Rose, National Red Rose Day, this particular Friday, which the whole month is Red Rose Month.
1: My husband brought me some red roses from work yesterday.
2: Okay, well, perfect. Yes. So that fits in. It's today. Yeah. It's the whole month. Of course, that can be any time. But the one I particularly found interesting, specifically today, is National Superman Day.
1: What?
2: So, yeah.
1: Superman gets a day?
2: Yep, that's right.
1: Okay.
2: So, yeah.
1: Tell me about this.
2: Yeah, so it's not the DC comic hero, of course, from 1933 when they first came around. So this was fairly recently they made a whole national day, and that's today. So basically it's not, you know, it's kind of interesting, too, with the Man of Steel, what he actually stands for. He stands for what is best in humanity. You know, I mean, that's what he was doing. So everyone, I think, has some superpowers. That's a big thing now with kids and that type of thing. So you can kind of bring that out. So he stands for benevolence, selflessness, and courage. And let me see. Of course, the red, white, and blue was actually standing for what really made America great. Not these things or the MAGA movement things, but what actually made him great. So that would be desire for justice, helping those in need, and a strong spirit. So if you want to do specific things today, now that you know about that, or of course, you can do this anytime. You can volunteer or help in soup kitchens or be creative in some way and kind of celebrate the Superman that's kind of in all of us.
1: Go out and be Superman, yeah.
2: Yeah, right. Yeah.
1: Don't try to fly, though.
2: Yeah, right. Yeah, I think one of the Supermen tried that. It didn't work out too well for him. And, yeah, so there's more significance to it than just a commercial or being aware of a comic, but it kind of relates to all of us in some sense.
1: That's
2: so
1: really cool. When did that come about, did you say?
2: I think they made it that only about 10 years ago.
1: Okay.
2: But, yeah, I mean, it does signify something, but then I always take it to what it means for all of us, and not just if you happen to be a DC comic fan or not. You know, everyone's at least heard of Superman, and, of course, that'd be fellow humans, and they have a Supergirl or Superwoman, and they had some of the other, but you could have a super kid, too, and everything else. So, yeah, so you can do all that. Okay, so let me see. Of course. I mean, for our sports fans there, I'm more into basketball because I played some basketball and tennis in college. But the World Cup started, of course. It started actually last night. Mexico won their first game. We're playing tonight in out in California. We're playing Paraguay. So it's going to go till July 19th. There's 48 teams this time. There's going to be 104 matches in 11 cities, including some Mexican and Canadian cities, but 11 cities in this country. They expect over 5 billion fans total. This is not physically coming to this country because that'd be a real nightmare. They already turned referees and players away, and there's already all kinds of issues with that.
1: Yeah.
2: But this probably includes a TV audience, which is bigger, I guess, than the Super Bowl because, you know, soccer is
1: it's worldwide.
2: International. Yeah, yeah. Super Bowl is just our own local football. So so I'll give you some of the odds. I was kind of wondering because I knew that Spain and France and Germany are pretty good. So Spain is actually plus 450. So since I'm not into gambling, I had to look up what that means. So that means if you bet $100, you'll get $550 back if Spain wins.
1: Okay.
2: But they only have an 18% chance of winning. Which is, you know, pretty good considering you have 48 teams, 12 groups of four.
1: Right.
2: So then if you think they're really good enough to have maybe a, you know, a 75-25 chance, then it would be a good bet because, you know, and then how that. So France is plus 500. So if you bet 100, you get 600 back. If you bet on France and if they win, of course. Now if you just bet them. Then England is next, Brazil, Portugal, Argentina, Germany, and the Netherlands. So, of course, we're not up. We're like 50 to 1. So don't bet on the U.S. I mean, I'm saying you can bet on anything you want to, of course. But, yeah, so that's going on there. Okay, so those type of things.
1: We'll still be declared the winner, though, somehow, right?
2: Well, yeah. Oh, yeah.
1: It's the way things are going.
2: Yeah. Okay, so I do like this bookstore called Gulf of Maine Books up in Brunswick. I'm up there quite a bit doing, like, different appraisal work for my real estate and so on. So I stop in there every chance I get. And I usually buy something new. It's not always astronomy related. So the latest book I bought there is called Water in the Desert by Gary Paul Nabum. And the reason I bought it, I mean, I do also read about nature books and write about, but the people running the bookstore, Gary Lawless and Beth Leonard, they actually know him personally. He lives in Arizona. They stayed with him. And he also, Gary Paul, also knows some of the people I know, like Terry Tempest Williams and some other people. Richard Nelson, I don't know him personally, but he wrote a book called The Island Within. He's up in Alaska and Vancouver area. So there's some connections there. And also the areas of the deserts he talks about. I was in the part of the Chihuahuan Desert 3 years ago to look for a, I saw an annular solar eclipse. I got to go to Big Bend Park and the Great Inland Waterway. There used to be an ocean basically cutting half the country across, like about 60 million years ago. And that was pretty neat. So that's like the eastern edge of what some of the deserts that Gary is talking about in this book. So this book's kind of a pilgrimage. He's very involved. I'll let you know a little bit about him if you're interested in learning more about him or getting this book or any of the other work that he does. And I've done some of this too. I lived on an organic farm for 3 years, about 10 years ago. So I was exposed to things like slow food and gathering heirloom seeds and all the different things, local foods and all the things that are important now. That's what Gary does like full-time now. So, okay, so he's a celebrated ethnobotanist and bioculture conservationist whose groundbreaking work has advanced ecological restoration, pollinator recovery, and indigenous food revitalization. He's a MacArthur Fellow, James Beard Award winner, and recipient of the John Burroughs Medal for Distinguished Nature Writing. Nabham has spent decades illuminating the deep relationships between cultures, foodways, faith, and the natural world. He lives in Patagonia, Arizona, where he works at the intersection of ecology and community. So he's actually also an ecumenical Franciscan brother. So he does have the religious aspect, too, along with what he does. Of course, that reminds me of the show I did on the brother guy, Councilor Mago, who's a Jesuit.
1: He was a Vatican astronomer.
2: He was a Vatican astronomer. He didn't want to become a full priest. So I guess ecumenical Franciscan brother is probably not a priest either, but he has that other religious aspect in his work.
1: Okay.
2: And he works a lot with native peoples in western Mexico and, of course, the southwest of this country. All right, so it's a whole, like, 300-some-page book. I mean, it's not really that long, but I'll just review a couple of the stories in it. But before I do, I'll give you some of the other reviews on it from some people who's also read some of the other books. So the first one is by Robin Wall Kimmerer. So, of course, she wrote Braiding Sweetgrass and a lot of other books. So she says, Nabham brings science to the service of land and culture, showing us what it looks like to reciprocate the gifts of nature with gifts of head, hand, and heart. So, of course, Robin Wall is also part Native American and brings a lot of that out in her own writing and work. She's a teacher, too. Okay, so another one, I don't know this person, Homer Arjas, author of Self-Portrait in the Zone of Silence. So he says, if you feel estranged from nature, Nabham will reawaken your connection to the earth. So that makes sense, also being National Camping Month and National Outdoor Month, mm-hmm. that type of thing. So this would be a good book. And summer, generally, when people are done school or whatever, you know, it might be time to read a few more books and do that type of thing. So this is one, obviously, I highly recommend. So Lewis Hyde, author of The Gift, he says, Gary Paul Nabham is a human pollinator, cross-fertilizing and enlivening all he touches. With this remarkable and inspiring book, that work will continue far into the future. So definitely, I mean, that's necessary. I always like identifying with the people that are doing some of those kind of things for the future. And, okay, so Scott Chasky, author of Soil and Spirit, he says, an ecobiography, a convergence of natural history, poetry, and contemplative traditions. So that's probably because he's also the ecumenical person, so he can throw some of that. He's part Lebanese. He does go back to Lebanon occasionally.
1: Okay.
2: So he has that other culture, too, from the Middle East. So that's another interesting aspect of Gary Paul. Okay, so Peter Forbes, author of A Man Apart, he says, water in the desert is a naturalist trance, an inspiring and compelling parable about healing and repair in a time of destruction. Gary Paul Nabham has the eye of a naturalist and the voice of a prophet. So that's a good way to put that, of course.
1: Yeah.
2: And he does all that work, of course, and so that's out in the southwest. That's one of the area of country I haven't been to, but I've been to just part of the desert, like I mentioned, when I went to Texas and West Texas there. Actually, a couple more reviews, and then we'll get into one of the particular stories and how he was helping the native peoples in northwestern Mexico. Okay, so Testimony to the Allure of the Living Earth Community in One Person's Life, and that's by written Mary Evelyn Tucker, and then Naomi Nye, author of Everything Comes Next. She says, soul-nourishing, wildly informative, crucially redemptive, and not to be missed. So those are some pretty good
1: reviews.
2: Refreshing
1: that it sounds like he he knows what he's doing, and he's not just some guy that like had a podcast and decided to write a book.
2: Oh, yeah, right. Yeah, I know. There's a lot of those now.
1: Yeah,
2: especially during COVID. Everyone started their own podcast.
1: Everyone. So
2: and, right,
1: it's nice to hear from someone that has actually put in the work. for many years, it sounds like.
2: And, and again, the personal connection with the bookstore owner, having stayed with him and knowing some of the work that he does and so on.
1: Yeah.
2: So he grew up, he was Lebanese. So Lebanese-American, he grew up near the shores of Lake Michigan and in the Detroit area. So he got to, you know, as a kid, go there all the time and get in touch with nature that way. So in college, he was studying ecology. He wrote poetry. He traveled a lot to Ecuador and Mexico, and then he got in touch with the indigenous communities there. His interest in spiritual practices leads him to take vows as an ecumenical Franciscan brother, confirming that the earth itself was the original scripture. I had some of those feelings when I was in the desert in West Texas there. I mean, just the way the mountains are so different from anything in New England. If you've never been out there, if you've never been to Big Bend Park, I highly recommend that.
1: Yeah.
2: The 3,000-foot canyons. That was, as I said, it was part of an inland ocean. It was like 3,000 miles long and 2,500 feet deep. And you could see the mountains were ringed at like the shore. And then the basin was perfect for fossils because that's when the dinosaurs died out. That's pretty much when that sea dried up because the earth was rising higher.
1: Yeah.
2: So there's tons of fossils and you really, really get a sense of all the amazing things that nature can do.
1: It's a very overwhelming thing to see in a way. Like when you look at it and you're just standing there like, what is this? It doesn't
2: these
1: seem
2: canyons.
1: Right. Yeah.
2: I just did. I mean, I read a book about, you know, traveling the whole Grand Canyon. And of course, Gary Paul had done the river rafting trips and all that. But it's just so different. So, just being there and seeing that, it's just so different. And I didn't do a lot of hiking in Big Bend part, but it was neat to see all that. Okay, so he is that. And then he returns to the land of his Arab ancestors, and he discovers visions of kinship and climate resilience grounded in faith and ecology. And finally, he has a good story about the constructing the southern border wall. He was down there in 2019 and how they destroyed all the native plants and the trees, the ironwoods and mesquite and the different cacti and everything.
1: Which helps get rid of pollinators and other things that we need.
2: I know.
1: Yeah.
2: And then he likened it actually to like, and of course no one would ever put up with this, but like to like the government starting to bulldoze your Catholic churches and cathedrals, bulldozing your Jewish synagogues and your Muslim mosques and everything.
1: Right.
2: Because this is their sacred outdoor space.
1: Right.
2: They don't build a big building.
1: Yeah.
2: But all that got bulldozed, and just to put in like 30 miles of wall that's 30 feet high and just destroys everything.
1: And it's not going to do anything.
2: Yeah, and it's not illegal. They broke all the laws to do this, but of course they broke them, and by the time they can catch up, and you know, then the wall's already up or something. So so he went down to see it. And
1: that's sad.
2: Yeah, definitely. So that's a more direct way. I mean, just what you see in the news, you don't really get a sense of some of those things unless you read something like this.
1: Yeah.
2: And then it says here, so at once a lively account of one human being's journey and an inspiring guide to the deeply collaborative ethic and practice of care required if we are to flourish in the reciprocity with other species and cultures. Water in the Desert is a book of our time. So obviously I do highly recommend it.
1: And, it sounds very interesting. I'm curious.
2: Yeah, so the subtitle of it is just a pilgrimage, because he does an actual pilgrimage there. It's called, that's one of the chapters, a walk, what was it called? Walking Prayer. And what he did like a 360-mile walk from northwestern Mexico up towards Tucson, Arizona.
1: That's like the guy we talked about last week.
2: Going
1: forever.
2: I was thinking about it. He was on a permanent walk, a 20,000-mile permanent walk.
1: Yeah.
2: Paul Salopek.
1: That's
2: for
1: it.
2: Like 12 years. But no, this guy, Gary Paul Nabum, he did this with 24 other people, some native people, and it's actually, if you can kind of, you know, get used to doing 12 or 15 miles a day, you can it would mean a lot for your whole life. He went with native people that had different issues like diabetes or, you know, alcoholism, and they would get over that after they finish this walk.
1: Wow.
2: And so it was a walking prayer, and so that's the pilgrimage part. The whole book, of course, this whole life might be kind of a pilgrimage, but he did that particular walk over 360 miles, and all that. And he picked a great time that the desert was blooming. They had some rain. There's a particular plant called ocotillo. I saw a lot of them when I was in Big Bend in that area.
1: Mm-hmm.
2: They're a very interesting blooming desert plant, maybe like 8 or 9 feet high.
1: Yeah.
2: And there are 24 different wildflowers. Many of the trees and cacti were in full bloom, and the fragrance was amazing, I guess, for that whole walk.
1: Yeah, because I know, like, going through the desert, I've always seen, like, a lot of sage and stuff.
2: Yeah.
1: Sage smells so nice.
2: Yeah.
1: So I can only imagine what everything else
2: So he picked the right. I was actually, when I was in Texas, I was there in October, and it was probably, nothing was really blooming. A couple things were, but yeah, it wasn't the best time, and it was really dry and all that. But so he picked a good time for that walk. It's still a tough thing to do, of course.
1: Yeah.
2: And then so then he gets to that. All right, so that's that part. All right, so one particular thing that he did, and he had won some grants and some money to help do things. So one particular thing, he was working with a group of people in northwestern Mexico. There are indigenous people there called Seri or Comcat. It's actually the area of where that eclipse in April 8th of 24, that's kind of where it started. Okay. It started in that north Mazatlan, northwestern Mexico. I mean, just coincidence. But and there and a lot of the areas, too, along the Silla Cortez and Baja California. So that's where he was. And actually, there was an eclipse. I was going to go see there in 1991. So I would have been in that area. I didn't make it out there. That was one of the longest eclipses of the last century.
1: Oh,
2: and
1: wow.
2: The next one will be in 2 years in Egypt with the longest eclipse of this century.
1: I'm
2: just going to plan to try to go see that one. Yeah. So just by coincidence, that's where that eclipse went. Some of my friends went to Hawaii, and one of my friends went to Baja California in 1991 to see that. So then I would have been more familiar with that area. But again, you don't have to go there physically to see these things. Okay, so what they were doing, he noticed that a lot of people were like taking the ironwood. I guess that's a really interesting tree down there. It's like a mesquite, but way more interesting. They can be up to 800 years old, 30 feet across, and over 60 feet high. And it's one of the desert trees. The mesquite is more common, and that probably only gets to 50 or 60 years old. But they were using the ironwood, which actually is very dense, and to make carvings out of it. And they weren't the local Seri or Comcat people. So then he looked into that some more, like a detective or investigative reporter. And he was, hired airplanes, and he would go with other people to kind of try to catch the poachers and kind of see what was going on with them cutting this, at night. The ironwood trees, which are, of course, protected, but they were cutting them anyway. Mm. So then he was talking to other people, like one particular person who does a lot of work in the Amazon, Mark Plotkin. And there's some pictures of him in there. He was the founder of the Amazon Conservation Team, and he was working with him to get ideas. All this is very collaborative. It wasn't just Gary Paul's ideas of how to help the native people and so on. So he would get some of the money, the grants. So it's kind of neat. There was a bit of like a whole detective type thing when he was flying to see what ironwoods were taken. So Mark's idea was to follow the money, because they were using it for charcoal even to the mesquite, and they would be shipping it up to San Francisco so that the food would taste better. So it wasn't just the carvings and things. So there was a big market in this.
1: I think it was just to burn it.
2: Yeah, just to burn it. Yeah, the mesquite part, and of course they're all protected. Maybe some of the mesquites aren't protected, but the ironwood was.
1: But ironwood, yeah.
2: Yeah, so then when he started letting people know this, then one particular person, his business started dropping off, and he was getting pretty upset because he couldn't sell this mesquite. And then it turned out a lot of the cooks up in the chefs in San Francisco, they didn't know where this came from. That it wasn't supposed to be coming from that area of Mexico, the mesquite charcoal they were using. But then, fortunately, of course, a lot of this is communication, too. It's not just, like stopping the trade like in ivory or something. So communication. So the daughter of this person who was running the mesquite charcoal to the chefs in San Francisco actually was in conservation and restorative justice. So they worked out a program that then they wouldn't buy their mesquite from there, but they would get it from ranchers in California to extra mesquite that they wanted to get rid of anyway and that type. So they changed that whole sourcing supply chain by made him aware of this sort of thing.
1: Oh.
2: So that was pretty interesting.
1: Yeah.
2: So it was a particular, great story there, how that worked. And then, of course, he had to make some new laws in Mexico to protect the trees. He helped set up all, different preserves and so on in that area.
1: But that money talks, though, right?
2: If
1: you're not going to be buying from that source anymore. Yeah.
2: I know. But a lot of those chefs, they probably didn't even know where it came from.
1: Right, but once they were made aware, then they adjusted.
2: Yeah, exactly.
1: Right?
2: Yeah. Like the coffee, labeled coffee that you can get that's, harvested sustainably, and people are getting paid the right amount and so on. So the whole thing. So all this makes a big difference. And then he met up with other people who were talking about this and got to talk to pretty much all the science teachers in that area about how to do this more sustainably and so on. So that's interesting. I mean, our area here is so different. You don't have any deserts, and we don't think about how some of that works. And then he also talks about the hummingbird migrations They migrate about 3,000 miles from that northwest of Mexico up to Alaska.
1: Oh, wow.
2: And, I mean, these birds are only like, you know, I'm sure everyone's seen them, like a couple inches at the most. So if you measured that in relation, that would be the longest migration of anything on Earth. More than the whales, the Arctic terns. I mean, the Arctic terns do 20,000 miles, but they're much bigger than a hummingbird.
1: Yeah.
2: And whales,
1: so
2: of course, how
1: many times does a hummingbird flap its wings?
2: Always like hundreds of times per second.
1: Yeah.
2: So that they can do 3,000 miles in just a couple of weeks. That's like 200 miles a day.
1: Wow.
2: Yeah. So
1: but
2: then
1: that's a lot of work for them.
2: Oh, yeah. I know. Yeah. So then he went to meet up with them again up in Alaska when they got there. And he did a whole Grand Canyon trip about working to restore monarch butterflies. And he saw a lot of them there, and he wanted to trace some of their flyways, and he would go with other people to the Grand Canyon.
1: I keep a lot of milkweed in my gardens, yep. even though like a lot of people pull it out. I keep it. And
2: exactly.
1: I get so many monarchs.
2: Yeah. I saw a whole tree covered with them once down in York, near York Beach, York Harbor. I was working at a restaurant there, and someone was saying that the whole tree, it was one of, like every other year, they migrate a little bit more than some year. So I went out and there must have been the 500,000 monarchs on just one tree.
1: It's amazing.
2: Yeah. And this is not, my friend saw all this down in Mexico and California. That's where they end up.
1: Yeah.
2: But to see some of that up here in Maine is pretty neat.
1: Yeah.
2: So I only saw that once. So he works with that. The hummingbirds, he actually changes a lot of laws and makes people aware of where things, you know, the whole slow food movement and knowing where your food comes from, that's all very important.
1: Yeah.
2: Because he does in the Southwest. But what he does is kind of worldwide because he is part Lebanese.
1: Well, and there's a huge difference, too. Yeah. So I'm just going to say this real fast. So I have a greenhouse at home. And I started my seeds in February this year, my vegetable seeds.
2: Yeah.
1: And I'll tell you, I'm always so excited because, you know, if I get like a pepper, a bell pepper from the grocery store, it's fine, whatever.
2: Yeah.
1: But the ones I grow, that's what a pepper's supposed to taste like.
2: Yeah.
1: Right? It hasn't been engineered to death.
2: Yeah.
1: Where the flavor's gone, it's, you know, and I know where it's, you know, where it's coming from, and I get non-GMO seeds, all that, so it's just so much better, but I understand, like, not everybody can do that, so I would feel very fortunate to be able to do that.
2: Oh, good, yeah. I used to have a garden, but usually I would be not present in spring, I would be doing other things, but, so this is particular tree, the mesquite, it's also called the tree of life. It's actually a legume, it provides all kinds of things, like beans, it is used for food, medicine, wood or furniture, lotions, you can make teas out of it. And those type of trees actually harbor other things, other medicinal plants below them, like the creosote bush and so on. So they play a huge role. I mean, I was just trying to get some of the names of some of the plants when I was out there in the Chihuahuan Desert in West Texas. But the mesquites, I guess, are really important. And these deserts and to that, I mean, there's other things here that need to be preserved. But it's just interesting
1: Because I know hardwoods, they get, like, certain fungi, too, like different mushrooms. Like, I know hardwoods usually get, like, chicken of the woods. It's like a big mushroom. Like, is anything like that? I mean, it's Texas kind of dry. Do they get that kind of thing?
2: Yeah, I think so. Because actually the trees nourish things below them through the mycorrhizal networks.
1: Okay. All right.
2: So, Yeah, so they're interesting. Of course, we've reviewed other books about the secret life of trees and all the neat things they do and the way they communicate.
1: Oh, yeah.
2: Through the chemicals
1: it's
2: and all the things they
1: cool
2: can do.
1: Stuff.
2: Yeah. So the mesquite's a really important tree for out there. And the next time I go out there, I'll be more aware of some of these things, too, that I was learning. So, yeah. So be aware of that. And it's National Superman Day. So
1: and what's the name of
2: something.
1: The book again?
2: The book is Water in the Desert by Gary Paul Nabum.
1: Nice.
2: It just came out this year. And it's very readable. I haven't even read the whole thing, but there's a lot of good stories. So I try to make these books available to people so they know about them. And it kind of ties in with what's going on in that particular month, too.
1: Mm. Well, what are you going to do for Superman Day?
2: Let me see. I have to travel through some of Southern Maine to do some appraisals and things. And, tonight, I suppose, I could do that. I do what's called a song swap, where we play some music at our church. It can be anyone, not to be church people. We do that the second Friday of every month. So kind of, you know, just bring out the song and the music and that type of thing. Or people can volunteer or go to, like, open mics for different things. And so that's what I'll be doing the rest of today.
1: Oh, that's nice.
2: Yeah. How about you? The thing you can do?
1: I think I'm going to work in my garden.
2: Okay.
1: And, you know, I don't know. Maybe I'll take my dogs on an extra long walk.
2: Yeah.
1: And
2: there you go.
1: You know, enjoy the cooler weather today.
2: Oh, yeah. It was hot the last couple of days, definitely. Yeah.
1: Yeah. Yeah.
2: Good.
1: Well, thanks, Bernie. It's always a pleasure.
2: Okay. Yep. Thanks, Ellen.
1: And I will see you next week. And happy Superman Day.
2: Yeah. Right. Superman Day.
1: All right. Stay tuned for Democracy Now!

You are tuned to Signal Boost on WBG. Go on Portland. I'm DRB, kicking it off today with a piece that's a collaboration between Sandbox Percussion, Metropolis Ensemble, and Eric Hall, who I believe is the composer on this. I have tickets to give away for Swamp Dog. Swamp Dog. I gotta look up the details on that, but if you know the show is happening, I think it's maybe next week. I gotta look up the details. Feel free to give me a call at 207-780-4909. Those Swamp Dog tickets will be in high demand. I'm sure people love that guy. Here is Sandbox Percussion.

from Tchaikovsky. That was the finale from his Piano Concerto No. 1 in B-flat, as performed by Emil Gellels on piano. The feature pianist there and the USSR State Symphony. Today, yes, we'll be mixing up some Russian composers, those boisterous, passionate, excitable Russian composers from the early 20th century with some stuff that was, you know, slightly more contemporary, such as the sandbox percussion that we started with today. And up next, I have this record that I found at, what is the name of that place? It's by Richard Stoltzman. It's from the 80s. 1986, from picked this up at Captured Tracks down in Greenpoint. Shout out to Captured Tracks, excellent label and record store. If you're ever in Greenpoint, Brooklyn, New York City, go Knicks. So this record is mostly like a, I think that Richard Stoltzman was primarily kind of a fusion artist. But the last two cuts on this LP are, one is by Ives, Charles Ives. Talk about him in a second. And then we're just going to go straight into New York Counterpoint by Steve Reich. So these are the last two cuts from the B-side of New York Counterpoint by Richard Stoltzman. And if you're not familiar with Charles Ives, he is one of the first giants of American music. One of the first to sort of articulate the fact that the American voice in the world of chamber music was going to be experimental and avant-garde and stray far from the European traditions that classical music is, or that are most associated with classical music. Anyway, so let's hear Serenity, composed by Charles Ives, as performed by Richard Stoltzman, and then we'll go straight into New York Counterpoint by Richard Stoltzman, composed by Steve Reich.

Yes, and that was the Scherzo movement from Prokofiev's Violin Concerto Number 1. Yeah. Prokofiev. I've been practicing saying that. I don't think I totally nailed it. Getting into some of these Russian composers. Let's move on to something more contemporary. This is a new release from this year by Shane Parrish. It's called Metal.

That was Strict Song number 4, Here is Splendor, composed by Lou Harrison, one of my personal favorites. Lou Harrison, born 1917, passed in 2003, an American composer. Known for mixing different styles. Really had a big impact on me in my college years. Let's move right along here to another giant from the early 20th century, Erik Satie. Erik Satie is known for innovating what nowadays would probably generally be referred to as naive music, perhaps. His compositions are a really good place to... I feel like it's really good for students. It's like very playable, but it also has some depth to it. But these arrangements, this is from an LP I found years ago called The Velvet Gentleman, the music of Erik Satie, and it is the Camerata Contemporary Chamber Group. I think this is from the 70s. It's from a time before they liked to put the year on the release. Yeah, I'm going to go with the 70s. I feel like that is correct. There is some... These are like electronic arrangements as well. There's Moog on this, so it is quite a departure from Satie's initial vision, but all for the better. This is a really cool record. We're going to do a few movements, a few pieces, because they're really short. So here is Erik Satie as performed by the Camerata Contemporary Chamber Group.

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Hey, hey, hey. That was one by Rachmaninoff, as performed by Maria Grinberg. And before that, we had one by Alexander Scriabin, who I'm not familiar with. I've been DRB. This has been Signal Boost. I am got to make room for DJ Hertz sitting in for Watts today on As It Sounds. Where is my backing music? I know that there's supposed to be something out there somewhere. It's very subtle, just like me. Signal Boost, every Friday, 1 to 2 p.m. Clearly been on this chamber music kick, and I'm going to keep it going. So tune in to hear something new. And tonight, WBG is presenting Freaky Fridays on the rooftop of Bayside Bowl. We've got DJ Watts and DJ Hope on the roof tonight. It was awesome last week with me and DJ Shax. Had an excellent time. Incredible turnout. The weather was amazing. The forecast keeps going back and forth on tonight. But right now, it looks pretty good. So we'll see what happens. If the weather doesn't cooperate, we will be on the mezzanine partying nonetheless. So you got to come through for DJ Hope and DJ Watts. Pride started ramping it up. I'm going to go out here on one by the inimitable Terry Riley. Somebody's calling me. Stop calling me. I'm not available. You should be listening to my radio show instead of calling me on the phone. What is up with that? Terry Riley, keyboard study number one. All right. Stick around for DJ Hertz. He's going to bring the noise and show you As It Sounds. And we love Hertz here. Love Hertz. I think I got a sub next week, so I'll be back after that, though. Hey, let's go Knicks, right? You guys know what I'm talking about. Got to keep the magic going. It's been amazing. It's been amazing watching those games. Incredible.

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1: Funker time. This is DJ Hertz in for DJ Watts, and this is As It Sounds. 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

0: Yep.
1: What you just heard was Run That Race from Dan Auerbach of the Black Keys, from the soundtrack of Cars 3. And before that, Life is a Highway, the original, by Tom Cochran, a Canadian. So, I got a ticket giveaway for a comedian named Alok. I presume it is a comedian. The internationally renowned poet, comedian, actor, and absolute icon Alok returns with a new material and an all-new comedy show. Enjoy a night of comedy and poetry at the Westbrook Performing Arts Center in Westbrook, Maine. So if you're interested in to go at the Westbrook Performing Arts Center on June 18th, you can call 207-780-4909. That's 207-780-4909. It might be interesting. So, you can all... In the meantime, here's some Tegan and Sarah.

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1: Shall I dance?
2: Well, Order of the Third was a Slicker from the Canadian band Len, from the Superstar album, or cassette. Before that, it was Sevo Sepenza, a cover performed by Pity. And before that, Only Love Can Break Your Heart by Neil Young. And before that, Back in Your Head by Tegan and Sarah. There seem to be at least no callers for now. Just as a reminder, Alok is performing at the Westbrook Performing Arts Center on June 18th. If you're interested for a comedy fun, call 780-4909. That's 780-4909. And now here's something from The Pursuit of Happiness. This is, as it sounds, mostly Canadian edition.

0: That was Pachuco by Maldita Vecindad, if I said it right. And before that, I'm an Adult Now from the Love Doc album of Pursuit of Happiness. I got more music on the way right after this message.
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0: All right, this is Other Sound with me, DJ Hurt, filling in for DJ Watts. And you're listening a mostly Canadian edition of it. Here's Joni Mitchell.

Well, Andre the Third was Avril Lavigne with You, one of my favorite songs. And before that, Uninvited by Alanis Morissette from the City of Angels movie soundtrack. And before that, Joni Mitchell with Free Man in Paris from 1974 album Courtney's Park. And now this is where the fun begins. As always, this is DJ Hertz filling in for DJ Watts. You're listening to As It Sound, mostly Canadian edition. And let's keep the Canadianness going with some Rush, Roll the Bones.

No, that is not an old lady thinging. That is Geddy Lee of Rush. Thinging the iconic Roll the Bones. And now, here's something completely different. And by different, that means something that will put me on Jackson Pollock's list. Foo Fighters.

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2: Hey, this is DJ Hope from The Alternative Route. 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
1: We make dirt. 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
0: That's the Worm. 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
2: Make sure to tune in with The Worm. 11 to 1. On a Saturday. All right. Prismatic Production presents the second annual Prismatic Ball on June 18th at the Portland Club. Kick a Portland Pride weekend with host Aquarius Funk with a 2Ks and Viva the Sensation plus DJ Disco Dungeon and Ben Spaulding. 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Or join us as a spectator. 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All right. What you just heard prior is Erwanes, La Camisa Negra. And before that, How You Remind Me by Nickelback. Before that, Walk by Foo Fighters. And before that, Roll the Bones by Rush. Basically, you got a Colombian, two Canadians, and one American. And two of them will possibly put me on the list. All right. And now here's the Mamas and the Papas. This is How It Sounds, Mostly Canadian Edition.

All right, what you just heard was a bank job by Bare Naked Ladies. Yep, that is a real name. And before that, Twist and Shout by the Mamas and the Papas. Fall weather forecast is currently 71 degrees with a few clouds with a haze. For the rest of today, mostly cloudy with a slight chance of showers with isolated thunderstorms, highs in the mid-70s. Tonight, it will be mostly cloudy with a chance of showers, isolated thunderstorm in the evening, then scattered thunderstorm after midnight. Areas of fog, lows in the upper 50s. On Saturday, it will be patchy fog in the morning, mostly sunny, hot with the highs around 90. Sunday, it will be partly sunny, warm with highs in the mid-80s. On Monday, it will be showers likely in the morning, highs in the lower 80s. And on Tuesday, it will be partly sunny, highs in the mid-70s. Wednesday will be mostly sunny, highs in the upper 70s. And Thursday, a chance of showers in the morning, then showers likely in the afternoon. Highs in the mid-70s, chance of rain 60%. And that has been the weather. Alright, this is DJ Hertz filling in for DJ Wants for As It Sounds. Welp. I don't know who's going to cover next, but I cannot wait. In the meantime. Let's do some song 2 from Blur. Enjoy!

Well, that might be it for me. DJ Hurt filling in for DJ Watts. Meryl is covering Mindfuzz, covering the mayor himself, New York Mike. And this has been a WMPG Edit Sound Production.

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Radio from the University of Southern Maine. This is the band,

You know that feeling when the lights drop and the first chord hits? That's the Riff Room. Every other Tuesday night, I bring you the riffs that built rock and classic metal, hard rock, and punk. The legends, the deep cuts, and the bands pushing it forward. And we shine a light on the artists keeping this city loud, too. Every other Tuesday night at 10 o'clock, the Riff Room. Never lose that feeling.

0: Back in town.
1: Yeah, God is back in town. And I'm Merrill, and I'm sitting in for New York Mike on this Friday afternoon here, beautiful Friday afternoon here in Portland, Maine. This was my old spot. My gosh, I used to do, it was Thursdays. Mike and I kind of traded off shows on Land of the Lost. I'm now on Friday mornings, and Mike is normally in this spot, but he asked me to cover for him, and I jumped at the opportunity because I wanted to cover this band, which is a San Francisco band that came out in the late 60s, really promoted by Fillmore director Bill Graham. You heard the first cut starting the show from Blues Vibe is the name of the album, and that was Tobacco Road, the famous Tobacco Road tune. And we just heard the first cut from their second album, Resurrection, from 1969, entitled God is Back in Town. The Portland Museum of Art invites the community to its third Thursday program each month, open to all. 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Back into the music of they basically did just two albums, Blues Vibe from 1968 and Resurrection in 1969, headed by a great guitarist, piano player, harmonica player, vocals, Wayne Sabellis. We'll get into more about him later on. Let's get back to that first album, Blues Vibe. Here's

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My name's Merrill. I'm doing Mind Fuzz today, and it's a pleasure to do this show sitting in for New York Mike. I, too, picked an obscure psychedelic blues, maybe even gospel band, if you will, entitled We're going to get into their music, and I have a ticket giveaway at the top of the hour. So keep it locked right here. Let's get back to the music of

Yeah, you're listening to WMPG Gorham Portland. This is radio from the University of Southern Maine. You can catch us on our app. And also, a great way to catch us is WMPG.org. The station number here is 207-780-4909. And I'm Merrill, sitting in the chair for New York Mike, who normally does a show called Mind Fuzz. It's usually psychedelia. And it was a wonderful opportunity for me to do a show on this band, because they only put out two records. And it said, wow, an hour and a half, I think I can get all their music that's been recorded on vinyl on this show. I also want to let you know, in an hour from now, at Freaky Fridays, will be at Bayside Bowl. I think they're on the rooftop there. And you want to see DJ Watts and DJ Hope, who was just here. Hope is terrific. She has a show called Alternative Route. I think it's on Tuesday around 4 o'clock. And go over there, listen to, you can meet the DJs, meet the crew over there. It's a fun thing to do on Freaky Fridays, and that's at Bayside Bowl tonight. Back to the music of They put out two albums, as I said, Blues Vibe and Resurrection in 1969. They were a power trio that was discovered by Jim Marshall, who was the famous photographer of the day of the 60s, and particularly based in San Francisco area. And he brought them to the attention of Bill Graham. Bill Graham, as you may know, ran the Fillmore West and the Fillmore East, in particular, in this case, the Fillmore West, where he normally had shows where he would have maybe three acts, and it could be a variety of different acts. It could be a folk player, then a jazz player, and then a psychedelic San Francisco band like, you know, Quicksilver Messenger Service or the Grateful Dead or Moby Grape or the Jefferson Airplane. But he also started the show off usually with a lesser band, and that would be So, anyway, we're going to get into the music of here's Wayne Sabellis, the great guitarist that led that band. Give a listen.

From their album Blues Vibes, Chilly Woman. Yeah, that's the band I'm covering on New York Mike's show, Mind Fuzz. He's traveling through the West, man, right now. I can't believe it. At any rate, was a powerful trio that won the Sounds of the City auditions, which was something Bill Graham put together before to showcase lesser-known bands in San Francisco. And then he would couple them with or put them with two other bands, if you will, as opening acts. And just blew the doors off for most of these bands. In fact, they had the longest standing ovation in the history of that event, the Sounds of the City's event, and included three encores, if you can believe that. Wow. Anyway, I also want to let you know that I'm going to do a WMPG ticket giveaway for Greg Mendez with Scarlet Ray and the State Birds. This is at the Space Gallery, and it's on Thursday, June 25th at 8 p.m. And you can win a pair of tickets when you call 780-4909 after I start the music. Again, it's Greg Mendez with Scarlet Ray and the State Birds at Space on June 25th. And I'll read you just a little bio here. The Philadelphia-based songwriter channels pop melodies and urgent guitars and a Beach Boys but make it screwed up sensibility that brings both melancholy and joy. Greg Mendez has always been an economical songwriter. He wields restraint and simplicity as tools. The core of his songs sharpened into simple, cutting truths. Scarlet Ray, a Los Angeles-born, New York-based artist, opens the show alongside the State Birds from right here in Portland, Maine. So I'm going to play a song by from their album Resurrection, and the first caller that calls me at 780-4909 once I start the song will win those pair of tickets on June 25th at the Space Gallery.

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1: Hey, this is DJ Hope from The Alternative Route. Join me and DJ Watts this Friday, the 12th, live from the rooftop of Bayside Bowl in Portland. It's another edition of Freaky Fridays from WMPG. Please join us. We'll be playing some music to kick off another Pride weekend.

Yeah, you're listening to WMPG. This is the band that I'm featuring on Mindfuzz today. My name's Merrill. I usually do a show alternating with Dan Kay on Friday mornings. You just heard A Little Help From You from Blues Vibe. Before that, Little Brown Hen from Resurrection, and Today and Tomorrow for Resurrection. Was a power trio headed up by Wayne the Harp Sabellis, who has played guitar, piano, harmonica, and vocals. Kenneth Newell on bass and vocals, and Larry Martin on drums and vocals. They were formed in April of 1968 and played until about 1970. I hear they came back in 1977, but I haven't been able to figure that all out. They put out two albums, Blues Vibe in 68 and Resurrection in 1969. Bill Graham was a big fan of this band, even brought them out to the Fillmore East to open for Creedence Clearwater Revival. And I believe Wayne Sabellis is still alive. He plays music now in Austin. He switched over to keyboards in 2008. A great story about him is that, as I mentioned, Bill Graham at the Fillmore West would put like three bands together, a lesser-known band, maybe a jazz artist or a soul artist, and then maybe one of the top bands that were performing in San Francisco in the day. In this case, it was the Grateful Dead. And Jerry Garcia, who's the leader of the Grateful Dead, was often notorious for showing up late to shows, and the Dead needed to go on, and Bill Graham, with his temper, got Wayne Sabellis out there to actually play instead of Jerry Garcia in cover form. And there, I guess there's tapes out there. I haven't been able to figure the whole thing out. Maybe Carlos Santana did the same thing at one time or another. Anyway, we're going to get back into the music of and I want to let you know also those tickets were picked up by Mike. So no big deal. That's all taken care of. And Freaky Fridays is going on over at Bayside Bowl. And we're going to get back into the music right now.

0: or try to get back into the music.
1: Come on.
0: All right.
1: I'm not sure what is going on here.
0: Here we go. This is

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0: Hello.
1: Hey, Eric, it's Ben from Soulmates.
0: Ben, man, how you doing?
1: I'm good, mate. Hey, listen, we had arranged to do a show together. It's coming up pretty fast. I'm just checking. You still up for it?
0: I've been looking forward to it, man. I'm already pulling records.
1: I can't wait, man. It's going to be awesome. Easy, this is Ben from Soulmates. Joining me once again on the next Soulmates with Crates will be DJ Comrade.

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Merrill covering for New York Mike on Mind Fuzz. Again, I'm on Friday mornings alternating with Dan Kay. Freaky Fridays is up next. We're going to be playing that out. I'm going to check out with a song called Bye Bye Baby. I hope you enjoy the rest of the day. Make it down to Freaky Fridays. It's a really good time. Peace.

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0: 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All right, I'm here with Hope. Hey, Hope, I'm Anella, so if you're listening as well.
1: Hey, Anella.
0: Well,
1: hey.
0: I hope you're more important because you're DJing tonight. You're on the decks here.
1: We are live at Bayside Rooftop. We got DJ Hope spinning the tunes. We got DJ Watts playing the music right now. The party is getting going.
0: I love that song, Ice Cream.
1: Ice cream.
0: Yeah.
1: Grab some ice cream, come up to the rooftop.
0: Yeah, there's all sorts of frozen delights here anyway.
1: So there are.
0: Skip the ice cream and come have some frozen whatever that is
1: frozen
0: in that container that's
1: delicious.
0: Churning.
1: We got a taco truck up here.
0: Uh-huh.
1: And everyone is just having a good time.
0: You
1: so
0: know,
1: please.
0: We got up here, we got sunshine.
1: There is a little sunshine.
0: Some of that might be a lie, but we got...
1: It's a little... The fog is coming in, but
0: the vibe is good.
1: We're vibing... So good. So please stop by. We're live DJing from 5 to 7 on the rooftop of Bayside Bowl.
0: All right, let's get back to the music.
1: All right. Swing. Case.

Mm-hmm.

0: Yes. We are live on the rooftop of Bayside Bowl. I'm here with my friend DJ Watts.
1: Yo.
0: We got DJ Hope on the decks right now with some TV on the radio. Got a shout out Sparrowhawk for holding it down at the station. Thank you, Sparrowhawk.
1: You're welcome.
0: Part of Resurgum Festival Weekend, June 13th and 14th, WMBG and the Square present the WMBG and the Square stage on Sunday, June 14th. 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A full day of live music featuring live lounge favorites Freak Phone, Britt Martin, Isaac Raven, Scobie, Graham Ganter, and opening with the Portland Symphony Brass Quintet. 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Ooh, wow.
1: It's a pretty big weekend.
0: Got a lot going on. You know, it's like, it's foggy out here. It's beautiful though, right?
1: It is. It's a little ominous, but it's kind of the vibe.
0: Yeah, it's like really nice, actually.
1: The sun's still poking through.
0: Totally. You can stare right at it if you want to.
1: Come climb Bayside. Join the clouds on the rooftop.
0: Yeah, we got another hour and 8 minutes up here at least. We might roll over a little bit if you're looking to come out here. And there's tacos, there's drinks, there's sun, there's good people. We got a nice crowd out here.
1: The weather's holding out.
0: And of course, the music. DJ Watts, what you got up next?
1: Oh gosh, probably definitely some Yard Act, Get Down Services.
0: Nice.
1: You know, punky dance.
0: Uh-huh. Keeping it fun and contemporary.
1: Yep.
0: All right, well, we get back to DJ Hope's thing. And one more hour and 8 minutes of Freaky Fridays. We'll be here next week with Anella and J-Lo, and then closing it out on the last Friday in June with Rosita and DJ Ice. You got to come down to the

All right, this is for Happy Pride, everyone. This song, I'm taking it down just a little bit, but listen to the lyrics of this song. We were dancing at a lesbian bar. Yes, Happy Pride!

0: 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Hello.
1: George.
0: Hello. I wasn't talking to you, George. I was talking to the listeners.
2: Sorry.
0: Hello, George.
2: Hello, DRB. Dr. B.
0: You haven't gotten cleared for air yet, right?
2: Not yet. No, I need
0: to
2: come
0: into this. I'm going to turn your mic off.
2: Oh, wow. Wow, maybe this is my moment right now where I get cleared for air. No, I need to come in. I need to do my demo. I need to do my hour. I've done all the training.
0: Yes.
2: I've done everything I need to do. I just got to do the final bit of the training in order to get cleared for air and be able to sub in and potentially one day have my own show.
0: Yeah, yeah. And you've done some heavy lifting as well.
2: I have.
0: Particularly on this Freaky Fridays event.
2: No, not today. No,
0: not today, but in general.
2: In the past, yes.
0: All right. Well, I just want to say we're going to be on the rooftop of Bayside Bowl for the next two Fridays. Next week we have Anella and J Lo DJing, and then on the last Friday of June we have Rosita and DJ Ice.
2: That's going to be a sick show. I'm excited for that.
0: Yeah, George. We were just talking about how awesome that is going to be, and then. In July, we're going to Novari Res. It's going to be excellent.
2: That's a great tap room. They've got a lot. They've got a huge selection of draft beer.
0: Yeah.
2: And then it's a nice space. It's a beautiful space. They've
0: excellent
2: got an outdoor
0: space.
2: Area.
0: Lots of options. Yes, lots of things going on up there. It's going to be awesome. So you got to keep it locked. You got to stay tuned. Foot on the Rock is next. And you got anything to say to the people?
2: It looks like Silent Hill. Here right now. It's a vibe. It's very beautiful. I hope to see you next weekend or the weekend after. This is a perfect place to come and listen to Freaky Fridays.
0: Yeah.
2: Bayside Bowl.
0: DJ Hope has been killing it. DJ Hope, you got anything to say to the people?
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3: Their alternative route on Tuesday, 8:30 to 10, is my new slot. So please join me. You normally hear me at 4 to 5:30 on Tuesday evening, but wake up with me with some coffee. Same vibe, same music, just new time slot.
0: That's right. Life is all about change. That's the reality of the world, and Hope has a new spot on Tuesday morning. She went from Tuesday evening drive time to Tuesday morning drive time. It's still prime spots for Hope.
2: I'd just like to say tonight, this evening, I've seen some incredible transitions from Hope. Songs transitioning into songs I would have never thought, and yet they melded perfectly.
0: Yeah, there you go.
2: It's an incredible show.
0: There you go. Thank you, George. All right, stay tuned for Foot on the Rock. Shout out to Sparrowhawk. Thank you for holding it down at the station. And come hang out with us on the rooftop of Bayside Bowl next Friday and the Friday after that and in continuum.

0: Hello.
1: Hey, Eric, it's Ben from Soulmates.
0: Ben, man, how you doing?
1: I'm good, mate. Hey, listen, we had arranged to do a show together. It's coming up pretty fast, and I'm just checking. You still up for it?
0: I've been looking forward to it, man. I'm already pulling records.
1: I can't wait, man. It's going to be awesome. Easy, this is Ben from Soulmates. Joining me once again on the next Soulmates with Crates will be DJ Comrade, co-host of WMPG's Foot on the Rock show. Whenever we get together on the show, we always end up reaching for some epic jams. I just know it's going to be a good time. Come on and get down with us on Soulmates with Crates, Wednesday.

0: Hello.
1: Hey, Eric, it's Ben from Soulmates.
0: Ben, man, how you doing?
1: I'm good, mate. Hey, listen, we had arranged to do a show together. It's coming up pretty fast, and I'm just checking. You still up for it?
0: I've been looking forward to it, man. I'm already pulling records.
1: I can't wait, man. It's going to be awesome. Easy, this is Ben from Soulmates. Joining me once again on the next Soulmates with Crates will be DJ Comrade, co-host of WMPG's Foot on the Rock show. Whenever we get together on the show, we always end up reaching for some epic jams. I just know it's going to be a good time. Come on and get down with us on Soulmates with Crates, Wednesday, June.

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1: Well, big good evening. Yeah, you've guessed it. It's DJ Kenny Mack here. Yeah? Foot in the Rock, June the 12th. Yeah, 7 to 8:30 p.m. What a show we're going to have, yeah. I just made it by the skin of my teeth tonight, yeah. But in the background, we had Uri Cooper, Beggars Can't Be Choosers, Betty Swan, Kiss My Love. Yeah, Goodbye on Atlantic. The Spinners, I Just Want to Fall in Love on Atlantic. Lynn White, I Don't Know Why, let's just file that under Fabulous, yeah, on the SOH record label, yeah, and what a night we're going to have tonight, yeah. The chat is opened, yeah, let's have a fantastic night. Let's get dancing, yeah, let's get, like, swinging in the car, yeah, let's just do everything. Let's have a fun time, yeah, we're going to play you everything on vinyl, yeah, what a show we will have, yeah, and Freaky Fridays, guys, yeah. Yeah, what a night they had, yeah. DJ Watts, DJ Hope, yeah. Next week it's going to be an hour, yeah. And that place is just unbelievable, yeah. Bayside Bowls, yeah, and Soulmates, yeah. Next week it's going to be with DJ Comrade, yeah. And also Foot in the Rock next week's going to be DJ Comrade, yeah. So two amazing shows to come up next week, yeah. Do not miss them, ladies and gentlemen, yeah. And on the inside, yeah, we're going to play you Curtis Anderson, The Hardest Part on Brown Bag, yeah. Another rare record, ladies and gentlemen, yeah. And let's not forget, we are WMPG, Gorham and Portland. Radio from the University of Southern Maine, 90.9 on that FM dial. Please, never change it, yeah. We've got so many amazing shows, yeah. And numbers 207-780-4909. And let's not forget, if you want to have a chat, the chat is opened, yeah? But let's not forget our wonderful sponsors, yeah? We all are Malls. 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And ladies and gentlemen, yeah, we have a WMPG giveaway, yeah. Its event is Ratio Record Label Launch with Gone to Hell, Lean Meats, Scythe and Lies. This will be at the Space Venue, Friday, June the 26th at 8 p.m. Ratio celebrates its launch as the new record label home for Maine's most adventurous purveyors of rock, art music, and experimentalism. Gone to Hell were voted Portland's Maine's most dangerous band by a jury of their peers. Lean Meats have been gigging around Maine and Greater Boston for nearly 5 years. Portland, Maine's Sith are sonic architects that fuse volcanic heaviness with driven passages. Opening band Lies make sludge and dark psychedelica from the furthest reaches of the Maine scene. See all four bands help launch Ratio Records. Call 780-4909. Call 780-4909. Yeah, and let's get these tickets given away, ladies and gentlemen, yeah. And let's not forget, this next tune is a tune.

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I'll bring you the musical culture that's New Orleans, featuring sounds of the Crescent City. You'll hear contemporary and traditional jazz, brass band, soul, funk, R&B, bounce, gospel, and more. So join me, DJ Edie May, in the Lanyap Show, Mondays, 10 a.m., where we'll be going to New Orleans.

0: In June, Freaky Fridays will be on the rooftop at Bayside Bowl. The vibes promise to be immaculate. 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Bayside Bowl is at 58 Alder Street, and the rooftop is all ages until 7 p.m. Freaky Fridays is every Friday from 5 to 7 p.m. only on WMPG Gorham, Portland.
1: Well, ladies and gentlemen, you guessed it, it's DJ Kinemac in the Wheels of Steel tonight, yeah? What a show we are having, guys, yeah? Ladies and gentlemen, yeah?